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1: South Coast weather for Monday, 24th of August, sunny. Winds nor'westerly, 15 to 20 kilometres an hour, becoming light in the evening. Currently in Merimbula, it is 18.4 degrees, the minimum there dropping down to 10 degrees tonight. Winds blowing east-southeasterly at 9 kilometres an hour, with wind gusts up to 14 kilometres an hour. Air pressure is 1,020.3 hectopascals and steady. Let's check out what it's doing up there in Bega. And Bega, very warm, 24 degrees in Bega. Let's have a look at our look tomorrow. The rain numbers keep going fluctuating. At one stage, we were looking at 1 to 15 mil. That went right down to 0 to 6. Now it's gone back up to 1 to 9 mil tomorrow. So that's, high chance of showers, most likely in the morning. Tomorrow will be 20 with a minimum of 10. Wednesday, 18 down to 11. Thursday, 18, a cooler night of 7. Sunrise this morning was at 6:34 and sunset this evening will be at 5:34.

very good afternoon to you. Jack Hammer here with Monday afternoon's Good Vibrations. Well, how are you? It's certainly a lovely day out there. It's glorious. So where are we going today? Oh, we're still in the 1980s with number one hits on the Australian charts from the 1980s, but we'll get to that a bit later on in the show. I'm running a bit late today, so a bit disorganised as far as getting myself set up. Neil Diamond, haven't heard from him for ages, so yeah, we'll play some early Neil Diamond stuff, some 60 chart stoppers, some doc music, of course, and yeah, just a great blend of other music, but it certainly is a lovely day out there, so let's begin with

Yeah, what an incredible voice, Ella Fitzgerald. Yeah, the song "The Midnight Special." It's one of those songs no one really knows who wrote it. It's been they've found scraps of the lyrics going back to 1911. Lead Belly, he brought it to fame, but the Creedence Clearwater Revival, they did it on their album "Willie and the Poor Boys." Here it is, "The Midnight Special."

Hey, Gary Lewis and the Playboys. Next up, before we go to our sponsors, the Knickerbockers. They're an American garage band formed in New Jersey in 1964. Their main period together was 1964 to 1970. They're probably best known for the hit on Better Play called Lies. It's really got a huge resemblance to the way the Beatles sounded.

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4: 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Yeah, no, we're all volunteers here, just a community radio station, the far south coast of New South Wales. Just double checking I had the microphone light on there, which I often don't. What's the time? It's 23 after one. Here's the Beatles. This came from their Revolver album, a song written by John Lennon.

Well, let's get to our songs from the 1980s. We're up to the year 1983, the songs that topped the Australian music charts. I think last week we began 1983 with Culture Club, Do You Really Want to Hurt Me, and Laura Brennigan's great song, Gloria. We'll begin this. Michael Jackson, of course, he had his Thriller album out, which was just a phenomenal success. And it was top of the Australian charts for 5 weeks, from April through to May. And 2 weeks before that, we had Joe Cocker and Jennifer Warnes. They sang a duo. Do you remember what? But we'll play that after Michael Jackson and Billie Jean.

0: And you're on 104.72 SEA with Jack Hammer, Monday afternoons, Good Vibrations. And at the moment we're looking at songs that topped the Australian singles charts in the 1980s. We're up to the year 1983. This goes on for quite a few weeks, this segment of the show. Red Gum, their big hit, and was top of the charts here in, I think it was May, for 2 weeks.
1: Thanks very much. We've just put out a single called I Was Only 19, or A Walk in the Light Green. And it's a song about two mates of mine who went to Vietnam, came back Agent Orange victims. The title of Walk in the Light Green stems from the fact that when the Australian soldiers in Vietnam were given their missions, they looked at the areas that they'd be working in on the map. And if it was sort of dark green on the map, then there was cause for some consolation, because dark green meant thick jungle, lots of cover, and there were no mines. If they were working in areas that were light green on the map, that meant light jungle, not much cover, and heaps of mines. This is a song for Mick and Frankie. It's called A Walk in the Light Green. One, two, three, four.

0: Thanks very much. For those of you who might remember recess time at school, that's where you sneak off behind the loo and have a bit of a smoke and a bit of fruitcake that mum sent and a wee or something. It's recess time now and we'll be back in about 15 minutes. Thank you very much. Okay, you've been a wonderful audience and we love you.
1: And the time is 17 minutes to 2 o'clock, so let's go get a word from our sponsors.
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1: Bonnie Tyler had a huge hit in 1983, was top of the Australian charts for 6 weeks. We're just about to hear that, followed by Irene Cara. She was top of the charts in Australia for 7 weeks with her song from the movie Flashdance.

Yeah, Siren Cara from the movie Flashdance. excuse me. The Ageing World Project on the move. The Ageing World Program is a new two-year project funded by the PHN to help older people and their families across the Bega Valley find the services and support they need to live well, stay connected and thrive. 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We operate and deliver assistance through the Eden Community Access Centre, and we're located at the Ageing Well office at 3167 Imlay Street, Eden. That's right next door to the radio station. In fact, they're open now. I might go in there shortly and ask if they want to come in 1 week to and go on the radio and let us know some more. The time is 5 minutes to 2 o'clock. We're still in the year 1983. We'll play two more from that year. We're not playing everything from that year that was top of the Australian singles. We'll get Culture Club in. I think this was from their album Colour by Numbers.

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1: South Coast weather for Monday, 24th of August. Sunny, looks a bit partly cloudy out there. Winds north-northwesterly, 15 to 20 kilometres an hour, becoming light in the evening. Currently in Merimbula, it's dropped down a bit, it's 18.2. The minimum there dropping down tonight to 10. Winds are blowing southeasterly at 15 kilometres an hour with wind gusts up to 25 kilometres an hour. Air pressure is 1019.9 hectopascals and steady. Looking over to see Bega, they were quite warm an hour ago. Oh, the temperature's dropping a bit. They're down to 22.4. Outlook tomorrow, there's a very good chance of rain, mostly in the morning. Possibility of 1 to 9 millimetres. The temperatures tomorrow, 20 down to 10. So hopefully, cross our fingers, and we'll get some very much needed rain. Wednesday, 18 down to 11, fine. Thursday, fine, 18 down to 7. Sunrise this morning was at 6:34 and sunset this evening is at 5:34. The next full moon is on the 28th of August, so coming up very, very soon.
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1: 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You're with Jack Hammond with Monday Afternoon's Good Vibrations. At the moment, this part of the show, we're looking at hits from that were the top of the Australian charts in the 1980s. We're nearing the end of 1983. Just a couple more, then we'll venture into the following year. Here's Australian Crawl.

Yes, that was top of the Australian charts just for 1 week in 1983. But the very end of 1983 and going into 1984, Lionel Richie, he was very big back then. He was top of the charts with All Night Long for an incredible 6 weeks.

actually, yeah, very long song, 6 minutes 20 seconds, actually gave me a bit of time to go and lay it there and speak to one of the ladies here at the Ageing Well Project, where they'd like to come in and speak on the radio, and they're more than happy to, so we'll certainly organise a time for that. Excuse me. Don't know where that came from. Yeah, Lionel Richie, very big. Later on in 1984, he also had a big hit with Hello, but we'll keep on going for a bit through 1984. At the time is 2:14. Here's In Excess and Original Sin.

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And you might know how to play with fire.

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0: Pat Benatar, she was a real superstar. She started performing in 1972. She still is performing. Such a huge success. Let's read a bit here. Born back in 1953, so she's 73. American singer-songwriter. In the US, she's had 2 multi-platinum albums, 5 platinum albums and 15 US Billboard top 40 singles. 4-time Grammy Award winner, and she was inducted into the Rock and Roll Hall of Fame in 22. Here she is with Love is a Battlefield. Top of the Australian charts for 5 weeks in 1984.

Yeah, Kenny Loggins and Footloose. Yeah, a song he not only recorded, but he co-wrote, and it came from was used in the movie, the 1984 movie of the same name, Footloose. We'll just have one more song from topping the charts of Australian singles in 1984, and we'll rejoin that next week. So, yeah, here's Sydney Lauper.

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1: Neil Diamond. Well, he's still performing. When did he start performing? Oh yeah, 1962. He's such an incredible singer and songwriter, and just the longevity of his career has just been huge. Yeah, he sold more than 56.5 million records in the US alone. So just imagine that worldwide. Yeah, Neil Diamond. So yeah. I'm going to put a number of songs together from him, beginning with Brother Love's Travelling Salvation Show. No, didn't click on. There we go.

0: Yeah, the time is right on a quarter to three, so we'll get a word from our sponsors, and then we'll come back with three more from Neil Diamond.
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And Neil Diamond, we haven't heard from him for a long, long time. 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Yeah, sounds like a good group to get involved in. The time is 3 minutes to 3 o'clock. What goes for 3 minutes here? Yeah, how about some canned heat?

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1: South Coast weather for Monday, 24th of August. Whoops, I better click on that. I've had it up there, but now it's not. I've got Led Zeppelin songs. Let's go Aidon weather. Here we go. What does it say? Well, it says sunny, but it's really become quite cloudy out there looking out the window. Winds north-northwesterly, 15 to 20 kilometres an hour, becoming light. In the evening, currently in Merimbula, it is 17.2 degrees. Tonight's minimum dropping down to 10 degrees. Air pressure is 1019.8 hectopascals and steady. Outlook tomorrow, well, there's a chance of rain tomorrow. There's a very high chance of rain. At this stage, 0 to 9 millimetres. Oh, no, that's 1 to 9 millimetres. And, so cross our fingers with that. And tomorrow, 17 down to 7. Wednesday, 19 down to 8. What have I got here? Is that right, what I'm reading here? Oh, no. Tomorrow's 20 down to 10. I was reading some off last week, but the rain's definitely correct for tomorrow, 1 to 9 millimetres. Wednesday, 18 down to 11, and Thursday, 18 down to 7. Sunrise this morning was 6:34, and sunset this evening will be at 5:34. The next full moon is on the 28th of August.
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1: And thanks very much for our sponsors. It's such an integral part of our radio station. It really keeps the radio station going. It's because, of course, we're all volunteers, and it's terrific. Our sponsors. Yeah, you're with Jack Hammer and Monday Afternoon's Good Vibrations. Yeah, we're heading into the last part of the show now. Let's kick it off with the Marcells.

Yeah, Brenda Lee, the American singer. It says here she was started performing in 1955, and she's still performing. Yeah, she's 81. Oh, so she must mean started performing at a very young age, at the age of 11. And before that, we had Steppenwolf and Magic Carpet Ride. Here's a band from the 60s called the Cufflinks.

0: Yeah, it's a song you definitely don't hear very much anymore. What have we got here? Jan and Dean. American singers, American rock duo, William Jan Berry and Dean Ormsby Torrance. They formed Jan and Dean. And, they had a very successful song, probably their most successful song, back in 1963 called Surf City. And it was the first surf song to reach the number one spot on the Billboard Hot 100s. And, they were pioneers of the California sound and the vocal sort of surf sound. They sound so much like the Bee Gees, not the Bee Gees, the Beach Boys. You could just say this was the Beach Boys, but here's Jan and Dean and Surf City. No, I didn't press the button hard enough. Try again. Is it 15 I want? Yes, that's the one.
1: I used to live in New York City.
0: I should put glasses on. Oh, it says number 15. I don't know where that's gone to. That's I know what I've done. Yeah, it's supposed to be number 16.

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Yeah, from Led Zeppelin too. Yeah, Led Zeppelin just so good. Let's have some doc music. We'll have three Early Angels songs in a row. Now there's a plane.

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0: Yeah, Doug Parkinson. The time is 21 minutes to 4, so let's get a word from our sponsors.
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0: And that's really about it for today's show. Bill Stewart should be in at 4 o'clock. He's got a show called What's New, which is a very entertaining couple of hours of radio. Yes, yeah, it's great listening. So, yeah, that's Bill Stewart from 4 to 6 on Mondays. So I'll leave you with Johnny Young and Company with me.

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0: Yes, and your forecast for today, sunny winds, north to northwest, 15 to 20 kilometres, becoming light in the evening, and that is the weather.
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0: What's it time for?
1: Dylan Wright. Remember Dylan Wright? The winner of Australian... Oh, no. Was it the Australian Idol? I can't remember. I can't keep track. It was either the Voice or the Australian Idol. He won one of the...
2: It's time for What's New with Bill Stewart.
1: Yes, great to be back with you this afternoon. Unfortunately, I was a little bit under the weather last week, so I wasn't able to come in and do the show after my big comeback the week before. But I'm all good now. I'm firing fit. And, yeah, I'm ready to get into it this afternoon for another, well, banging couple of hours. Hopefully a cracker of a couple of hours to come. Of course, got plenty of new tracks on the way. We're going to hear from Katy Perry. She's got a brand new single out. We've also got the DMAs. They're coming up. They've dropped a new album as well, just after their name. They've named it after their name. It's just simply the DMAs. So there you go. But just because it's a simple name doesn't mean it's a bad album. And we're going to be hearing one of their tracks a little bit later on. Also got the Retro Hour after 5 p.m. Looking forward to that one. A big NRL update on the way, of course, and the 1 minute sports wrap. See if we can, wrap up this weekend's sport in 1 minute. It's going to be hard. There was lots and lots of action. But speaking of action, he's a man that we haven't heard from or hasn't had much action going on at the moment. But he is back. It's Passenger with his brand new single, It Was Gonna Be You, right here on 104.7 to SCA.

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Yeah, Katy Perry, her brand new single, Band-Aids. And before that, we had The Script, Man in the Arena. And, of course, Passenger, it was going to be you. But, yeah, I tell you what, are The Script back? Have they returned? It's been a few lean years, I've got to say, for them. But it looks like, yeah, I've got to say, it looks like they have found their groove once again, because I have listened to the album. The User's Guide to Being Human is their brand new album. It is out now. I have listened to it. It does sound really good. It does sound like the old Script has returned, and I think that is absolutely fantastic. And I think they're going on tour here in Australia, if they haven't already done so already. I think they are meant to be coming out here. I don't know if it's this year or next year, but they do have a tour coming up here in Australia, which is fantastic to see the lads back down here again. All right, well, it is time to see what's making news.

0: And a bit of NRL news, and the PNG Chiefs have struck again. That's right. They have made another signing this morning, signing 007. Yes, 007, the man with the golden boot, they're calling him, of course. We're talking about none other than, sorry, Roosters fans, you may want to cover up your ears for this one, but Joey Manu, that's right. Joey Manu has signed a two-year deal to join the expansion franchise in 2028. The Chiefs had teased the 007 signing for weeks, with many people assuming it was going to be a big-name halfback. Manu joins the likes of Jerome Luai, Zach Lomax, Brian To'o and Alex Johnston as part of an all-star backline. And the former Golden Boot winner will likely play fullback, the role he has always wanted to play. The 30-year-old was one of the best players in rugby league when he left at the end of the 2024 season, with Manu winning back-to-back premierships with the Roosters and starring for New Zealand on the international stage. Joey is another key signing for us and a further demonstration of the ambition we have for this club in making an impact for the people of Papua New Guinea, the PNG Chief Executive Lorna McPherson said. His connection to the Pacific, his character, experience and standing in the game will have a profound impact on our club. He understands the responsibility that comes with representing something bigger than himself, and we believe he can have a genuine impact on our young players and the next generation of Papua New Guineans who we are proud to represent as a club. Manu is currently playing for Racing 92 in French rugby and will have to refine his league skills when he returns to the great game, but that shouldn't be a problem for a man who was an attacking beast before he left. We are thrilled to add Joey to our squad moving forward, Chiefs General Manager of Football Michael Chamis said. He's a world-class footballer with versatility across several positions and can change a game in a single moment with the skills he possesses. His experience and demonstrated success at the highest level will be a great benefit to our team, and we can't wait to see him have a significant impact in the Chiefs jersey. So, yeah, a huge coup for the PNG Chiefs, adding to their already star-studded roster. But, you know, just because you've got a lot of stars on your team doesn't mean, you know, they're all going to coexist together and be able to play as a team, as we've seen with the likes of the Brisbane Broncos. You know, they have a lot of superstars, or had a lot of superstars on their team. A lot of them seem to be leaving at the moment, but they did have a pretty star-studded roster, but not able to coexist at times. So it'll be interesting to see if the PNG Chiefs have a similar problem, or if they are able to come together as a team. Also the age as well. A lot of these guys will be a lot older when they come to the club, so they're not going to be there for a long time. They're going to be there for a good time, not a long time. So they're going to need a lot of, I think, younger players to come through. They're talking about they want a lot of PNG players to be a part of their roster. They haven't signed any yet, so hopefully, you know, we'll see some younger talent be signed to them soon. But, yeah, it's certainly looking like it's going to be a very interesting season in a couple of years' time in 2028, and certainly going to be an interesting season next year with the Perth Bears coming into it. I would like to see the Perth Bears make a few, I guess, big-name signings for them. They've got a lot of kind of younger talent on their books at the moment. I think they need a few more marquee players. Otherwise, they might be struggling. But no, hopefully they can do well. Also, the Perth Bears. But anyway, that is what's making news. Plenty of newsworthy tracks on the way. Of course, coming up, we've got Marshmello. He's back with Kelsey Ballerini with Another Drink.
1: Yeah, boy, you're out of luck. No, she don't want a thing. She just wants another drink. Don't want.
0: And And we've also got Ella Goulding coming up, Black Prada Dress.

0: Yeah, the GMAs with Hurricane. Coming up. But on the other side of this, it's a bit of a Bunjara, even at my worst. Stick around.
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0: Yeah, Ella Goulding is back with the Black Prada dress, and she has a new album out called I Know Too Much. Well, you can never know too much, can you? Well, maybe you can. I don't know. But anyway, it's a great track, Black Prada dress. And before that, another drink, Marshmallow and Kelsey. Sorry, the writing's so small. Kelsey Ballerini. Ballerini, yeah. Speaking about people that have been kind of missing or gone missing, Marshmallow. It's been a while since we've heard from him, but good to see he's dropping a few new tracks as well. All right, well, it is now time for the Fact File.
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0: Yes, the Fact File, and today I thought I would go through some facts about the NFL, seeing as the NFL will be coming to Melbourne next month. So here's some interesting facts about the NFL. And, the longest field goal ever was a 66-yarder kicked by the Baltimore Ravens' Justin Tucker in 2021. Only 2021 this record was made. Only a handful of other players have ever made 60-plus yard field goals. One of the most interesting NFL facts is that 12 teams has never won a Super Bowl, over one-third of the league, surprisingly, and four have never even made an appearance. Those four include the Detroit Lions, Cleveland Browns, Houston Texans, and Jacksonville Jaguars. The Seattle Hawks' name was decided by a public competition in the 1970s. The new to Seattle franchise opened a competition where the public could suggest names and then vote. The team received about 1,750 suggestions and 20,000 entries. How about this? Players weren't required to wear helmets until 1943. Unbelievable, isn't it? 1943. The Green Bay Packers are the oldest team that still holds its original name. The team was established in 1919 and has never been renamed or relocated. Of course, Tom Brady. We all know about Tom Brady, a.k.a. the GOAT, greatest of all time to many, holds many firsts and only titles. He has appeared in the most Super Bowls, 10, won the most Super Bowls, 7, and is the oldest player to have ever played in and won a Super Bowl. Well, there you go. And speaking of Tom Brady, the New England Patriots hold the longest winning streak in the NFL, a whopping 21 games between 2003 and 2004. At the opposite end of the spectrum, the Buffalo Bills and Minnesota Vikings are considered the unwinningest teams in history. But both made it to the Super Bowl an impressive four times in just a decade, but were defeated every time. Yes. Unlucky. And the Dallas Cowboys are arguably one of the most iconic teams in the NFL. The team is especially unique in that it doesn't believe in retiring jersey numbers. The Oakland Raiders also don't believe in retiring players' numbers either. So, yeah, there you go. Just some interesting facts. So here's one that might be relevant to television ratings here. One of the 20 most viewed television broadcasts of all time. 19 are Super Bowls. Now, that is, quite something. And, I suppose there'll be big broadcast figures for the Australian game, probably big attendance as well for the Australian game also. But there you go, just some fun facts about the NFL. And, of course, there's still plenty more on the way. Of course, up to 5 p.m., the retro hour. I might be doing a bit of walking and running. Not actual walking or running. That's just a bit of a teaser of what the theme might be this week to do with those two things. But right now, here is
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0: Yes. The DMAs, Hurricane, and I tell you what, do yourself a favour, run right out, grab a copy of that album. All right, well, it is time for the remix of the week.
1: Remix of the week.

Yeah, time for the remix of the week. And this one has been around for a while, but it's still pretty good, still pretty relevant. It's the Jungle Giants. It's their version of Calvin Harris's One Kiss. Right here on 104.7 2SEO.

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3: Yeah, and your forecast for this evening, mostly clear, light winds, and taking a look at the 7-day forecast tomorrow, showers easing, 20 degrees. Wednesday, mostly sunny, 18. Thursday, sunny, 18. Friday, partly cloudy, 19. Saturday, mostly sunny, 20. And Sunday, sunny and 19. So not a bad week of weather to round out our final week of winter. Can you believe it, folks? The last week of winter, spring is coming. What is going on? Everything just seems to be going so fast at the moment. Christmas will be here before we know it, but at least we got some good weather.
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0: Yes, Walk Like a Man. What an absolute classic by Frankie Valli and the Fuller Seasons. And yes, it is all about walking and running in our retro hour today. We're looking at songs with either run or walk in the title. So yeah, a big variety of songs that will be. And let's get stuck into it.
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2: to SEA.

Yeah, The Walk of Life, Dire Straits, and before that we had Walking on a Dream, of course, Empire of the Sun, and Born to Run, a bit of The Boss, Bruce Springsteen, and yes, what a track, Walk of Life, released, of course, first back in 1985 off the Brothers in Arms album. It was released as a single in the US in October 1985 and in the UK in January 1986. The track peaked at number 7 in the US charts, becoming their third and last top 10 hit. It was their biggest commercial hit in the UK, along with Private Investigations, making it number 2. The track also appeared on 3 compilation albums, 1988's Money for Nothing, 1998 Sultans of Swing, The Very Best of Dire Straits, and 2005's The Best of Dire Straits and Mark Knopfler, Private Investigations. It also appeared on the band's live album, On the Night, in 1993. And Mark Knopfler told The Classic Rock in 2015 how the song came about. He said, "I saw a photograph of a kid playing a guitar in a subway, turning his face to the wall to get a good reverb. When I started playing the guitar, because I didn't have an amplifier, I'd put the head of the guitar on the arm of a chair and put my head on the guitar to try and get into a loud noise. It kind of reminded me of that, I suppose." Knopfler had not originally intended Walk of Life for the album, but rather as a B-side to one of the singles. Dire Straits manager Ed Bicknell heard it when it was being mixed and convinced Knopfler to include it on the album last minute. And, yeah, I guess we're all glad he did. Because could you imagine it not being on the album? That would have been a travesty. But nonetheless, a great track, and there is still plenty more on the way in the Retro Hour. We're going to be walking some more. We're going to be running some more. It's going to be great. Not physically, but metaphorically. It's going to be good, and also this is going to be good as well. The NRL.

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1: Yes, lots to unpack in the NRL update, and of course, what a week, what action, a lot of upsets happening, and can you believe it, only a couple more rounds to go, it is just insane, but this Storm went down to the Panthers 14-22, the Broncos getting up 34-30 against the Raiders, the Dolphins fins up against the Eels 34-16. Knights went down to the Seagulls with Tommy Turbo back on deck 44-24. Rabbitohs went down to the top of the table. Warriors 45-26. The Dragons 14 went down to the Bulldogs 44. Gold Coast 22 went down to the Sharks 30. And the Roosters went down to the West Tigers 25-24. That's right. The Tigers getting a huge victory against the Roosters, and in the NRLW, it was the Knights 26 going down to the Tigers 27, Bulldogs 4 going down to the Raiders 48, the Dragons 28 just going down to the Cowboys 32, the Titans 28 getting up against the Broncos, big victory for them 28-20, the Roosters 66 beating the Warriors 8, and the Eels getting up 42-16 against the Sharks. As we look at round 26, the penultimate round, can you believe it? I think it's probably, I'm still at the opinion that this is just way too long. I'm not sure why we need 27 rounds. Dare I say, what's going to happen when the Perth Bears enter the competition next year? Is it going to be, are we just going to have 28 rounds? I don't know, but I'd feel like this should be the final round, round 26. 26 rounds sounds good to me. Round 27 rounds, I think that's just way too long. We don't need an extra round going into September. It's called September football for a reason. You know, that reason being that, you know, only the top eight teams get to play September footy. So I just think it's way too long. Way too long. Let's just stick to 26 rounds. And we don't need a wild card round either. Let's not get started on that. That's just ridiculous what the AFL are doing this year. But sticking to the NRL, Broncos going at it against the Storm. Now, that's an interesting one here. I feel like it's going to be fairly even. The way the Broncos have been playing, obviously, you know, the Storm, with their injuries as well, makes it a very level playing field. I do feel the Broncos have potential to knock off the Storm up there at Suncorp, but yeah, it's a very difficult one to call. Seagulls and the Dragons, though, you'd think the Seagulls there. Panthers and the Bulldogs, I don't know, are they going to be resting their players? I don't think they should be, to be honest, the Panthers. I don't think they should be resting too many of them the way they've been going. They need a bit of momentum going into the finals. I think just get your guys out there, get them playing some good footy. And I would say the Panthers to beat the Bulldogs there. Titans and the Rabbitohs. Another interesting one. Titans, they were in it against the Sharks. Sharks just were just too good for them in the end. But I feel like they could give the Rabbitohs a bit of a game here, although Luttrell could be back. I don't know. If he's back, you have to say maybe the Rabbitohs there. Roosters and the Dolphins going at it as well. Look, they need Teddy back. They need him back now, don't they? They're not looking, they didn't look too good over the weekend, the Roosters. If they keep on playing like that, they are not going to go too far. But we know how they can play. You know, they're up the top for a reason. They've been playing some good footy this year, but they need to turn it on. Dolphins will be a bit of a challenge for them. I think if Tedesco comes back, though, in this game, I think the Roosters get up. But if he's not back, I give the edge to the Dolphins. Cowboys and the West Tigers. Tigers had a great game against the Roosters. Cowboys, though, backs against the wall. If they ever need a win, it's now. And we're going to see what they're made of. We're going to see if they've got some metal about them here. Because if they play well, the Cowboys, I think they beat the Tigers. If not, I think the Tigers get up. Warriors and the Knights up the Waz. It's all about the Waz at the moment. I think they beat the Knights. They were woeful on the weekend, Newcastle. Not looking too flash going into the finals there, the way they played last week. And talking about teams that need some momentum, the Sharks. I mean, they just... What? Oh, is it September already? Time for us to clock off and get out of here and start thinking about our end-of-season trip. That's how it seems to go for Cronulla at this time of year. They normally don't go too good, do they? They normally... There is a drop-off that seems to happen. It does seem to be happening at the moment, although they, you know, managed to get the job done against the Gold Coast, but that was, you know, no offence to the Gold Coast, but they down the bottom of the ladder for a reason. And the Sharks going up against the quality opposition, I don't know how good they go, especially with Trindle being out. And against the Eels, look, I don't know, like the Eels, they were in it against the Dolphins. They've been playing some good footy the last couple of weeks. They want to go out with on a high. Obviously, this season hasn't panned out the way they wanted, so they're looking to get a bit of momentum. It's a tough one. I think at this stage, maybe the Sharks edge them out, but I wouldn't be surprised if the Eels win, and obviously the Raiders with the bye. And what about the NRLW? It's heating up here. It's heating up. Gold Coast against the Raiders. That's a tough one. I think Gold Coast at home, though. Roosters and the Sharks. You expect the Roosters there. Cowboys and the Knights. Look, Knights have been very up and down. Cowboys have the home ground advantage, so it does help for them. They did play mostly well against the Dragons. Knights just went down to the Tigers. Maybe just the Knights there getting the job done. What about the Warriors and the Dragons? Hard to see the Dragons getting up here, unfortunately, for them. Just hasn't been their year all round, I think, men and women. Eels and the Broncos. I expect the Broncos to bounce back. Obviously, they were a little bit poor over the weekend. Just didn't happen for them. Just one of those weeks. I expect them to bounce back against the Eels and the West Tigers and the Bulldogs. I think the West Tigers should get up there. They've certainly been the big improvers this year. They're going to be hard to beat going into the finals. That's for sure. I think Tigers and Gold Coast are two smokies that you got to look for. Well, they're not a smoky anymore, are they, the Gold Coast? They've announced themselves, haven't they? They're on everyone's radar. But yeah, it's going to be another great week of NRL, that's for sure. And that is the NRL update as we look forward to what's coming up in the retro hour. And, I mean, you know, if you're going to have some songs with Walk in the title, well, you got to have Walk on By, don't you? Donnie Warwick. Walk on by. Stop. Walk on. And we're going to run through the jungle with some Creedence Clearwater. And we're going to run by night. It's Midnight Oil on the way. I just know I'm right. All that and more coming up. But on the other side of this, oh yes, it's got to be. It's got to be Kate Bush running up that hill. Stick around.
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0: Oh, yeah. Run Through the Jungle. Bit of Creedence Clearwater Revival. All right. Well, before that, of course, we had Walk On By, just an absolute classic by Donnie Warwick. And Kate Bush, of course, the iconic Running Up That Hill. Does it get any better than that? Well, I hope so, because we've still got a couple more tracks to come. But right now, it is time for the 1 minute sports wrap.
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0: Yeah, and I'll get my timer ready. Oh, this is going to be tough. This is going to be really tough, but we'll see how we go. All right, my time starts now. And Australia have beaten Bangladesh in the second and final test match by an innings and 51 runs after Mitchell Starc came out and took five wickets, well, actually six wickets, in Bangladesh's first innings. They were all out for 64. Australia then all out for 210 with Cameron Green coming up with 67 runs. Then Bangladesh all out for 95 with Australia able to seal the victory. Then over in the supercars, great weekend for Red Bull with Will Brown and Brock Feeney taking out race 27 and 28 before that. Brody Kostecki took out race 26 with Brock Feeney taking out the Sprint Cup. And in the AFL, it was St Kilda 80 beating the Suns 103. Collingwood 96 going down to the Lions 159. Carlton 119 beat the Dockers 82. Melbourne 87 lost to the Bulldogs. Bulldogs 108. Oh, that's shocking. That's absolutely shocking. Just too much sport going on. I will carry on with these scores, though. The Cats 103 beat Richmond 76. The Crows 157 beat the Giants 101. Essendon 95 beat Port Adelaide 105. The Swans 123 beat North Melbourne 70. And West Coast 45 went down to the Hawks 107. And that is the last round of the AFL. At least they, you know, finish when they should. But it's this wild card round. We I don't know, are we fans of it? I'm not a fan of it, to be honest. I think, you know, if you're good enough to be in the top eight, you know, then you should be rewarded by playing finals. I don't think you should be rewarded for finishing ninth and tenth, but here we are, wild card round in the AFL. It's happening with the Western Bulldogs playing Collingwood ninth. So there you go. Both Collingwood and Carlton wouldn't normally be in this position. They get an opportunity, though, to make it to the second week of the final, despite them finishing ninth and tenth. And, well, look, poor old Melbourne and Western Bulldogs. Sorry, guys, you got to win this week to advance. So Western Bulldogs, Collingwood, Melbourne and Carlton in the wild card weekend. And, yeah, if they win, then it'll be 5 against 8, of course, as it normally would be in the finals, and 7 against 6 there, which would mean if we are looking at the ladder, or we, you know, don't have to look too far into it here, we can just look at the second week of the finals, how they would line up. So it's going to be Dockers, of course, against Hawthorn. That's in a qualifying final there, first against fourth. So the Cats, they are waiting in the wings to play off against the winner of the Collingwood and Western Bulldogs match. So they are waiting to see who wins out of those two sides. And then it will be, of course, Swans against Brisbane in the second qualifying final, and then of course the Crows waiting to see who wins between Carlton and Melbourne there, which I think even the way they've got it structured, it seems a bit silly to me. Like, you know, shouldn't it be 8 against 10, 9 against 7? It just seems very bizarre how they've even structured it, to be honest, with these sides lining up against each other. So, yeah, I'm not a big fan of it. I don't think they should have introduced it. But anyway, it's here. Wild card weekend. Get ready for it, I suppose. But anyway, that is the 1 minute sports wrap. We're going to dive back into the music with some Midnight Oil now. Oh, yeah. Run by Night.

Flies, but they were performing at Club Sapphire, of course, one of our great sponsors here on 104.72 SEA. Yeah, and they're performing there. I think it was on a, must have been maybe a Friday, I'm going to say Friday night. All the gig concerts seem to happen on a Friday night, but yeah, they were performing. They did well for some old fellas. It was a great night. We had a lot of fun. And, yeah, that was one of the songs they played, of course, Hit and Run. And, yeah, what a track. And what a track this next one is that we're going to go out with. It's Johnny Cash taking us out today. I Walk the Line. It's been great to be in your company. Hopefully, fingers crossed, I'll be here next week. I'll be able to get sick again, but, no, it should be good. Same time, same place. Until then.

0: vines, because you're mine, I walk the line.
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9: Hi, this is Noddy. Thanks so much for your company and welcome to the program for the week commencing the 17th of August 2026. This is Aussie Music Weekly, your weekly fix of new, local and independent Australian music. Coming up on this week's show, got the brand new single on the way for The Bamboos. We've got something new on the way also from Fanny Lumsden, and also head to our nation's capital and something from singer-songwriter Mr. Jack Billman. Later this hour, Rufus on Fire is going to swing by for the month of August to present his artist profile segment. All that and stacks more, so I do hope you can stay with us. Well, to kick things off, it's a four-piece band from the Central Coast region of New South Wales called The Moving Stills. This track that I'm about to hit the play button on was inspired by a recent writing trip that the guys did to the city of Los Angeles. They've recently done some supports to the likes of Spacey Jane, and they've also produced a 15-minute documentary about what it's like to be in a band. So to get things underway, this is The Moving Stills with Rock Band.

0: Yeah, the sounds there of Melbourne-based singer-songwriter Grace Mitchell, and from her forthcoming debut album, Daughter of the King, which will be out on the 4th of September. That's her latest single there called Baseball Hat, a song about wishing for something more. And if you like the sounds of that, Grace is going to be doing some album launch dates just after the release of the album, September the 18th. You can see her at Shot Kickers in Melbourne and October 31 at the Corner Hotel in Melbourne. Thanks so much for your company. You are tuned to Aussie Music Weekly as we come to you around Australia on the Community Radio Network and heard through your local community radio station. It's Noddy here. Up shortly, got the brand new one on the way for the Bamboos. Also up shortly, it's past In Focus interviewee Fanny Lumsden.
1: When you look in the mirror, see my mother's eyes, the deep stairs slope down at the side.
0: And later this hour, Canberra-based singer-songwriter Jack Billman. Coming up on this week's show, Rufus on Fire is going to join us to present the Artist Profile segment. Well, Big Sound Festival is not too far away. It happens in Brisbane every year, the first week of September. We shall be there this year. This artist is one of the many acts who is going to be performing at said festival. Yeah, Western Australian artist Ricky Neal Jr. This is his latest single, all about the emotional push and pull of a relationship. It's a pretty funky tune and it's called Heartbreaker.

Yes, yeah, the Melbourne Funk and Soul Act, who are now in their 27th year together. Amazing stuff indeed. That's their first release since their 2023 album, This Is How You Do It, and it's called Rockets and Flowers. The track apparently was recorded in the home studio of their longtime producer, and it all happened in Launceston in Tasmania. 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Don't forget, you can also check us out online. We have a presence on the social media portals of Facebook as well as Twitter, now known as X, and our website is there for you, Aussie Music Weekly, AUSSIE musicweekly.com.au. Jump on there, you can stream past In Focus interviews, live session performances, as well as past installments of Rufus on Fire's artist profile segments. 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Let's keep the music going now as we head to Canberra and Canberra-based artist Jack Billman, a track that's going to be appearing on his upcoming sixth album, which will be due out later this year. And the track was apparently written during a fairly difficult 12-month period of his life, which saw, sadly, several of his friends and relatives diagnosed with cancer. Here is Jack Billman for you now with Dark Days.

0: sounds there of past In Focus interviewee and original New South Wales singer-songwriter Fanny Lumsden. And from her upcoming fifth album, Traditions, which will be out on the 30th of October, that one's called Mother's Eyes, a track described by Fanny as a little bit of a love letter to herself. And her upcoming album was recorded across just 9 days, and most of the tracks were done in one take. Well, we've reached around about the halfway point of this week's edition of Aussie Music Weekly. Still a couple more things to come, including some new singer-songwriter releases from the likes of Olivia Coggan as well as Molly Millington. But up next, we're going to do the artist profile segment. Yes, Rufus on Fire is standing by to present said segment for the month of August. But to get us there, it's a Sydney band who are comprising three mates who all live in a share house in the inner west suburb of Marrickville. They're called The Enthusiasts, and this is the second single release for the band ahead of what's going to be their debut album dropping early next year. It's a song all about finding out some terrible news and trying to stay upright in the shockwave. It's called Warheads.
1: Turning purple in the face, and I'ma get home and I'ma call the news, and I see you bringing blades.

0: a singer-songwriter, a four-piece rock band, or maybe even a now long-disbanded pop group. They all have one thing in common. They're an Australian artist. It's time to shine the spotlight on them as Rufus on Fire presents The Artist Profiles.
1: Yes, it's that time of the month, that time of the show, where we welcome Rufus on Fire into the Aussie Music Weekly studio, where he shines the spotlight on another artist that hopefully we haven't heard of for quite some time. Yep, it's Artist Profile time, and the man in question is here. G'day, Ruf, how you doing?
2: Mate, I'm well. Greetings to everyone out there in community radio land. Hope you are well too.
1: Well, we went from the 80s back in June to the 60s decade last month. Where are you taking us era-wise on this particular occasion?
2: We're in the early 1990s. We're in Melbourne, and a band that started as something but would end as something completely different.
1: Right.
2: We're talking about a band by the name of Mantissa.
1: Yeah, okay, yes.
2: Now, indeed. You'll fill in the dots, I'm sure, surely. Now, the band formed in Melbourne in 1989 under the name Killing Time.
1: Mm-hmm.
2: With Adam Pringle on vocals, Nina Grant on bass, Chris Payne on guitar, and Arnie Praz on drums. By the end of 1989, the drummer's seat was vacated by Praz and briefly occupied by one Russell Hopkinson, who would go into UMI, before Alex Nicholsoo, a.k.a. Tubby Wadsworth, would take over on the sticks. Initially, their sound was a mix of garage rock and grunge before shifting to more hard rock and funk stylings when Jed Starr joined in June 1990. So think Red Hot Chili Peppers and Faith No More as a guide there.
1: Yeah, which is very in sound for that period, yeah.
2: Quickly built up a live following, and after a bidding war for their services, which saw all major label bosses keen to bring them on board, offering ridiculous money at times.
1: I think at the time, wasn't it like, you know, the biggest bidding war in Australian music history, at least at that period anyway.
2: People looking to land a big fish.
1: Yeah.
2: So they end up inking a deal with Red Eye Records, who were backed by Polydor, and they released their debut EP, Ruby's Mind, in February 1991, which did some great business. Got the number 72 on the ARIA chart, and many thought this was the start of something bigger for Killing Time. Tubby Wadsworth wouldn't be part of it, though. He was sacked by the band and replaced by Sid Green on drums. And a second EP, Dream Alone, was released in February 1992. And from that, we take our first track in this profile. The rollicking opening salvo from it, that is Mystery Line.

0: Yes, we're cranking things up to 11 on this edition of The Artist Profile. Killing Time is the artist in question. That was one of their tracks there, Mystery Line.
1: Well, they are Killing Time for now, but they're about to become something else very soon.
0: That's right.
1: So, Noddy, a couple of EPs in the can, a sizable record deal money-wise in their back pocket. I believe the budget was somewhere in the vicinity of $250,000.
0: Yeah.
1: And it was guaranteed for two albums.
0: Just
1: as well,
0: a lot of money for early 90s, isn't it?
1: Yeah, absolutely. Wow. And they had to put a condition in the contract as well for Jed Starr that the recordings be put out on vinyl, which at the time was a diminishing option in terms of how
0: vinyl
1: to release new music.
0: Being turned off around that time, yeah.
1: Starr, though, would leave soon after due to feeling frozen out post the departure of his mate Tubby Wadsworth. And at the time, it was reported the band dynamic was a mix of Starr and Wadsworth on one side and Adam Pringle, Chris Payne and Nina Grant on the other. So the band dynamic's already skewing in different directions. Chris Collins from the Greg Brady Overdrive replaced Starr as Killing Time supported Jane's Addiction, Mudhoney, Baby Animals and Scatterbrain on national tours. But the band name, Noddy, why did it change?
0: Yeah, I've never really been across that.
1: Now, it's something we've seen before.
0: Yeah, of course.
1: Angels and Angel City,
0: yep.
1: Dragon and Hunter, Sherbet and the Sherbs, and the Sean Hickey newbies changing to the Sean Hickey Experience. Now, like the bands mentioned here, there was already a Killing Time in the US and Japan.
0: Ah, yes.
1: So taking their name from a John Fowles novel, Killing Time became Mantissa, as the band set about recording their debut album with high-profile producer Terry Date, who'd worked with the likes of White Zombie, Pantera, and Soundgarden. Mossy God was released in October 1992, and got to number 47 on the ARIA album charts, but their harder rock sound, all of a sudden it didn't fit into the new grunge-driven musical landscape. And while two singles charted, the expected pointy end of the charts position sales-wise for the album did not eventuate. I think it barely got over 10,000 copies sold.
0: Which is amazing, because we're not talking about a large amount of time, but just goes to show you how quickly the musical landscape and what was the preferred genre of music changed in such a short period of time. Yeah,
1: they'd support the Chili's on a tour of Oz, and they would then spend 9 months in the US promoting the record as part of a US deal they had signed over there as well too. So more money in the back pocket for them. Back home, they would support Pantera and play the 1995 Big Day Out and release another EP Into Alia and a second album Thirst in June 1995, which was pretty much, well, we said we're going to put it out. We're just going to put it out. But by now, the writing was already on the wall. And following a final tour, Mantissa split in 1996 as band tension and other habits had taken hold. And Polydor, well, they gave up on recouping their investment in the band.
0: Wow.
1: Guitarist Chris Payne sadly passed away in November 2015. But as for other members of the band, there is a Facebook page for Killing Time and Mantissa. But if you're out there, drop us a line here at AMW. Love to hear from you. Our second track in this profile is the second single from the Mossy God album. So, Noddy, we have one from column A and one from column B, so to speak, name-wise. It got to number 60 on the ARIA singles chart and still packs a punch some three and a bit decades on. We hope you enjoy Land of the Living.

0: Yes, as we wrap up this edition of the Artist Profile on Mantissa, and obviously Killing Time as well, which we played with the earlier track. That was a Mantissa track there, Land of the Living. Great to hear that band again, and it was such a great period of music, wasn't it? I mean, you and I speak about this quite often, as where you and I probably, you know, discovered what was alternative music and, you know, the harder end of that stuff. And, yeah, Mantissa was certainly right in the thick of it, that's for sure.
1: It was just one of those moments in time where, call it a sliding door or something like that, but, you know, 6 months earlier you might get a completely different outcome, right?
0: Yep. Yeah.
1: Time for me to skedaddle, but Killing Time / Mantissa, you've been profiled.
0: Yes, and Rufus on Fire will return again at the same time next month for another installment of the Artist Profile segment. And if you've got any suggestions for

Australia on the Community Radio Network and heard through your local community radio station. This is Aussie Music Weekly, and unfortunately that's all the time that we have to share with you new local and independent music on this week's edition of the program. But don't despair, we'll be back at the same time next week on the same station you're hearing us through right now. And on next week's show, we're going to do an in-focus interview with Bachelor Girl. Aussie Music Weekly is brought to you around Australia with thanks to the Community Broadcasting Association of Australia, who beam this show out each and every week via the Community Radio Network. And to find out the details of your nearest station that's taking the show, easiest thing to do is go to our website, aussiemusicweekly.com.au. Well, to take us out, it's country pop artist who has been making music since the age of 14 and hails from the central coast of New South Wales. Her name is Molly Millington, and this track comes from her debut album, Frank Morgan. Now, the album's title actually refers to the name of the actor who played the wizard in the original Wizard of Oz movie. So take us out, it's Molly Millington with Empty Handed. And

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6: This is Naughties Till Infinity.
16: Oh, fuck the jam.
17: We are jumping into another edition of Now That's So Fresh, number 17 of these. And we're going to kick off with a man that kind of freaks me out a little bit, Jared Leto and his band, 30 Seconds to Mars. Catchy as this song is, this song features on the album This Is War. And its best performance anywhere was in Australia, where it got to number 13. Sold platinum in Australia, also platinum in Portugal, and in the UK sold silver. In the native US, they're just kind of off it, to be honest. Maybe they knew that his Joker movie or something like that was coming. Anyway, here's 30 Seconds to Mars with Closer to the Edge on Naughties Till Infinity.

It is Gab with you here on Naughties Till Infinity. Now, that's So Fresh, Volume 17, and that was a rework of the Dub Be Good to Me track by Professor Green, featuring Lily Allen with Just Be Good to Green. Is that an environmental message? That track in number 5 in the UK, number 49 in Australia, and number 32 in New Zealand was a silver seller in the UK. It is Naughties Till Infinity, and we're going to keep it rolling and keep it under the dance vibe, and a track that was a floor filler in 2010. I know that because I played this and floors filled. Richard Vision and Static Avenger with I Like That featuring Luciana. At hit number 3 in the New Zealand charts, number 19 in Australia, and is certified double platinum in Australia. An absolute floor filler. And by the way, that's it. None of those acts are Australian or from New Zealand, but seems like in the Oceania region, we just love this track. So here is I Like That here on Naughties Till Infinity.

0: Dizzy Rascal had a string of hits in the early 2010s. That is one of them with Dirty with Two E's Disco here on Naughty's Till Infinity. Another Now That's So Fresh, volume 18 of these. And I have more to come. That song was the fifth single from the album Tongue in Cheek and debuted at number one in the UK singles chart in 2010. Also hit number one in Scotland, number 21 in Ireland, and in Australia only hit number 68. Dizzy Rascal had his moment in the early aughts through 2010s. Pretty much 09 through 11, and after that, not too much. It is Gavity here, Naughty's Till Infinity. We're going to clear the bills, and then on the other side of the break, two club tracks from Australia. First up, Zoe Badwy with Free Fallin'. You remember this? This was a platinum-selling single in the year 2010. Hit number 9 in the ARIA charts, went number 1 in our club charts. Produced by Denzel Park and also charted in New Zealand at number 71 and was the 67th best-selling song in Australia. And right after that, some Pendulum. So stick around. It is Naughty's Till Infinity.
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20: Let's see those hands. Just put them
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1: Naughty's Till Infinity.

Pendulum. Yes. Love that track. Love me some Pendy. It is Gavity here on Naughties Till Infinity. And any chance to play some Pendulum on this program, I'm going to. Watercolor was the name of that track from the album Immersion, which was just kind of a jam. And that single hit number 37 in the ARIA chart. I would have definitely been one of those people who bought it from iTunes. Also number 37 in New Zealand and number 4 in the UK singles chart and sold gold in the UK. It is Naughties Till Infinity. Now let's completely change vibe right now and just bring it down a little bit. Let's calm down. Let's go get some water and enjoy some Rob Thomas and take it back to the year of 2005 now with Lonely No More. This was his biggest solo hit, a number one in Hungary, number 3 in Australia, number 6 in the US Billboard charts, and a hit number 11 in the UK singles chart. This track ended up selling over 1 million copies and sold platinum in the US and Australia. So a track that was all over radio in the mid-2000s. They played this a lot. Rob Thomas with Lonely No More on Naughties Till Infinity.

Before we get to Coldplay and Speed of Sound, in the middle, just another cover of Fleetwood Mac. People love covering Fleetwood Mac. Maybe people should leave Fleetwood Mac alone and just play Fleetwood Mac. But that was Mustache Everywhere featuring Melinda Jackson on the vocals. And by the way, Mustache were an Australian duo. That was the one single that they released, hit number 19 in the ARIA singles chart and hit number 2 in the ARIA dance chart. So we're probably up against like Flaunted or something like that, keeping them from number 1. But besides that, you just heard, of course, Coldplay with Speed of Sound. And that was the lead single from their album X and Y. I remember that being a big deal when it hit radio in 2005. It hit the UK singles chart at number 2. In the US, it debuted at number 8. It was their first ever top 10 single in the US. In Australia, it hit number 9 and went on to sell over 1 million copies. Sold platinum in Australia and platinum in New Zealand, of course, platinum in the UK. Okay, it is Naughty's Till Infinity, and we played one cover of a classic boomer floor filler, and we're going to do it again with Max Graham versus Yes and Owner of a Lonely Heart. Now, of course, the original was an absolute classic, a worldwide sensation, but it was remixed by Max Graham in 2005 and went to number 5 in the UK singles chart. And that's pretty much it. No further information. Here is a cover of an 80s classic, kind of, sort of, Owner of a Lonely Heart on Naughty's Till Infinity.

Australia. That track also won Best Hip Hop Single at the Australian Urban Music Awards in 2006. Gab with you here, Naughty's Tale. I should mention in the middle of that set as well, Live Element with Something About You, just another one of those mid 2000s club gems. And that was a top 20 hit in Australia, hitting number 19. But we have some chews on the back end of this show. One of the tracks we're going to play on this show, which is Ooh-Ah by Tamara Jaber. This track peaked at number 13 in the ARIA charts in 2005. We're going to go to the track I Got by Fast Crew, and it'll be a second appearance by a New Zealand hip hop crew. This track, by the way, hit number 4 in the New Zealand singles chart, and in Australia, it got to number 22. And those are going to wrap up this week's program on Naughty's Till Infinity. So get around us on the socials at 90s Till Show on Facebook and Instagram, and of course, the Mixcloud, where you can listen to the latest 10 programs of this show. Check it out on our socials. I posted all the links there. Anyway, you guys have a good one. We got Tamara. And right after that, Fast Crew to finish up a very interesting program this week. But until next time, we'll see you next time. We're Diggy Dunson. See you later. Goodbye. Boys,

0: You're listening to Naughty's Till Infinity. Ooh, baby, baby. Getting jiggy with it. That's right. 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

Hey there, hi there, ho there. You're as welcome as can be. Come on in, sit yourself down. Your table is ready for you, as always, because once again, you have found yourself in this audio venue that's known as the Tiki Lounge Remix. I'm your host, the proprietor, and the DJ here in this lounge. My name is Seth Jordan. We are the home of creative Sonic Exotica, and every single week, I bring you the very latest from the global world music scene with a bit of contemporary jazz, digital beats, some dub thrown in as well, all sorts of good sounds that I find for you every week and share with you here in the program. So place your orders with both the bar and the kitchen, sit back and get ready to enjoy the sounds coming your way. And in the first hour of this edition, we've got a new collaboration between Côte d'Ivoire, that's Ivory Coast, and Brazil, as well as fresh sounds from Mali, indigenous track from Norway, and also some sounds from multicultural UK, and we got a bit of Aussie Kiwi dub as well for you a bit later on in this first hour of the Tiki Lounge Remix. And first up, I've got a new track for you from Indigenous Australia, WA, Western Australia to be specific, from the fellow known as Matakich, a.k.a. Clint Bracknell. He's got a new track out. He sings it with his Noongar family from out there, and it's called Diraji, which is the fire tree, the Zamia Pong, an ancient slow-growing cycad from the southwest of Western Australia. So here he is, Matakich and friends, and Diraji, right here in the...

Yeah, and that's a track called Farola, bringing together two veterans of the world music scene from different parts of the world. First of all, from Côte d'Ivoire, the Ivory Coast in West Africa, Tikenja Fokoli is known as the Lion of African Reggae music. He's age 58 now, and he's joining forces on that track with an iconic performer from Bahia in Brazil in the form of Carlinhos Brown. He's been around for a long time, too. He's now 64 years old. And together they combine the samba of Brazil with the African reggae of Côte d'Ivoire, Ivory Coast. And it's a very good collaboration. And it's sung in both Portuguese and the Diula language. And what they're singing about, the title track there, Farola, F-O-R-O-L-A, calls for the return to the land and to doing healthy agriculture. A cause that both of these performers are very, very dedicated to in their own home ground. Carlinhos Brown, great, great percussionist, singer and record producer from Salvador in Bahia in Brazil. He's received 2 Latin Grammys in his career and 8 nominations, as well as a trophy given in recognition of his work as an art educator. And Tikenja Fokoli, that last name is spelled F-A-K-O-L-Y, he's been a central figure in the African reggae scene. And together, the two of these folks, Carlinhos and Tikenja, are going to be touring together in South America in September. So look forward to seeing some video from that and what their live show looks like. 2 veterans, Tikenja Fokoli and Carlinhos Brown. And you heard it right here in the Tiki Lounge. Well, there's another new track that's just been released, and this one comes from a new performer who we haven't heard from before. His name is Pucha or Pita, and it's simply spelled P-C-H-A. His real name is Siaka Torore, and he's a fast-rising young star from Mali. He plays the balafon, that ancient xylophone from West Africa, and he sings as well. And this is the first track from, I believe, an album that's going to be coming out pretty soon on the Real World X label. That's sort of an experimental side label from the main Real World label, which, of course, was founded by Peter Gabriel over in England. And Real World X kind of takes on some of their more contemporary and sometimes edgy stuff. So let's hear this new track. It's called Kanuba. And it comes from Malian balafon prodigy and singer Pucha. And once again, you're hearing it for the first time right here in the Tiki Lounge Remix.

And that's the wonderful sound of Sami singer from Norway named Emil Karlsson. I've played you him before here in the program. He's really one of the most high profile of the young Sami singers these days, the indigenous people of Scandinavia. His name is spelled E-M-I-L, first name, Emil, and then K-A-R-L-S-E-N, Emil Karlsson. And he's finally got his debut solo album about to be released in September. He's released a string of singles over the last year or so, and they've all done very well in Scandinavia. So they're all collected together on this new forthcoming solo album from him. It'll be called Nanami, and that's spelled N-A-N-N-A-M-I-I, Nanami, and it'll be out on the By Norse label. And that was a track called Heika Vilba. I'm not quite sure of the translation of that, but here's a second track from the same new album about to be released. This one's called Hokus Vilba. Once again, from the indigenous Sami people of Norway and stretching all across Scandinavia and even over into Russia, this is Mr. Emil Karlsson right here in the Tiki Lounge.

And that's a track called When We Dance. And that comes from a London group, Katoa, K-O-T-O-A, from their brand new EP out called Out of the Dark. It follows up their 2025 EP called Earthwise, which got them a fair bit of airplay both in England and around Europe. And this new EP, Out of the Dark, has been released on the Wawa 45s label, which is quite a good label these years. And Katoa's style sort of blends together a bit of political rhetoric, some soulful melodies, heavy bass lines, and some dubby trip-hop and African-inspired jazz, too. And they're a rising force in Brixton's historic music scene there in southeast London. It's quite a good, if rather poppy, sound from them. Let's hear another track from them. This one's called Smoke, once again from the EP Out of the Dark, London's Katoa. Right here in the Tiki Lounge.

Ben, once again from the UK. Some multicultural sounds there from Servo, C-E-R-V-O. His real name is Chris Knight. He's a UK-based DJ, music producer, and co-founder of something called the Banana Hill Club Night and label, which is currently based in Stockport, kind of up around the Manchester region in the UK. Servo's been mixing it up for a number of years now, blending all sorts of global-infused electronic music blends, some deep house, Afrotech, jazz thrown in there as well, and he's quite good at it. And that comes from his compilation called Banana Hill Edits number 9 in a string of them. He's pretty good, Servo. Here's another track from him. This is a remix that he's done of his own track called Abibi Bengende, which came out about a year ago, and it features Ugandan MC and rapper Spider MC, who's based in England as well these years. And this is the reframe revision of that track, Abibi Bengende, Servo and Spider MC from the UK and Uganda, right here in the lounge.

And you're listening to a track called The Dub Chamber. It comes from our good friend Subset, originally from Aotearoa, New Zealand, based up in Brisbane these years. It comes from a new EP by the same name, The Dub Chamber, via The Dub Factory. And that's about all the time we've got for this first hour of the Tiki Lounge Remix. 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

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Leave you with Subset and a little bit more of the Dub Chamber. 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
4: Feeling tired and weary, feeling down and discouraged. Does it feel like nothing's going right in your life? Hi, my name is Sean Cousins. Why don't you join me for Music for Hope on a Sunday morning at 9 till 10, the show that gives you hope. We have great music and Bible verses on the Voice of the Sapphire Coast, 104.7 2SEA FM. Join me then.

Yeah, an interesting blend of Asia and Africa there on a track called Must Shantani, and it comes from the Malaysian keyboardist and composer Alfonso Saliano from a new album out called Tiga Trombone on the Audible Beauty label. I played you some Malaysian jazz last week from a trumpeter by the name of Johari Saleh, and this comes from the same batch of music that's just been re-released, and this one from Alfonso Saliano. Very interesting stuff, and he's starting us off for this second hour of the Tiki Lounge Remix, where besides some vintage music from Malaysia, we've got jazzy sounds from Sweden and some Bengali Aussie jazz as well, plus some very current jazz from America and some vintage electronic trumpet from there as well. It's all coming up in this hour. Hope you can stick around and enjoy it here in the Tiki Lounge Remix. And I do want to go back here to this new old album from Malaysia's Alfonso Soliana. As I said, it's out on the Audible Beauty label, which is a new sister label for the label called Habibi Funk, who've been going for quite some time now. And they say, we originally came across Soliano's music after visiting Malaysia and Indonesia as part of some DJ gigs for Habibi Funk, and we were immediately head over heels with the music. That's what they said about the trumpet stuff last week, too. A landmark collection retelling the untold story of Malaysian jazz, featuring 11 songs from the legendary composer, arranger, and pianist Alfonso Soliano. That's spelled S-O-L-I-A-N-O. Alfonso Soliano, and it was originally recorded for Radio Television Malaysia, RTM, but it was only released back then in a run of a few dozen copies for radio broadcast. Widely regarded as one of the foundational figures of Malaysian music, Soliano blended jazz, Latin influences, and traditional Malay musical forms into a uniquely local sound of all original compositions. And it says here, who was the hippest guy in Malaysia cooking up in the early 1970s? That's when these recordings date from. Well, this album, Tiga Trombone, that's T-I-G-A, provides the answer in a sharp, surprising detail. 11 variegated songs rolling forth like a pinwheeling time capsule let out of the box. And that first one we heard, they say, is driven by percussion that blends the timbre and beats of Asia and Africa, tabla tot and talking drum woozy. Combined together, sinuous strings that could be either Arabic or Indian. Well, let's hear another track from this new album. This one's called Rohana, and once again, it comes from the album Tiga Trombone by Alfonso Soliano, and it's out on the Audible Beauty / Habibi Funk label. And you're hearing these vintage sounds right here in the Tiki Lounge Remix.

on a track called Balobasha Makashar Jal. That's the Aussie Bengali group known as the Three C's, S-E-A-S, from their most recent album out called Antakarana. I will spell that for you. That is spelled A-N-T-A-H-K-A-R-A-N-A, Antakarana. It's out on the Earshift label here in Australia. And the Three C's are a wonderful group founded by Australian saxophonist Matt Keegan and three musician singers from Bengal in eastern India over near Bangladesh. And they've been playing together for quite a few years now and touring all around Australia from time to time. We had Matt Keegan here in the program when this album was first released. Very, very fine group they are too, and a very interesting blend of cultures. Here's another track from the same album. This one's called Tone Shaman. Once again, from the album Antakarana, from the Three C's, from both Australia and Bengal in India. And you're hearing it right here in the Tiki Lounge Remix.

a track obviously called Peace of Mind, and that comes from the group known as Dinner Party. It's a strange group. It's made up of a number of jazz luminaries, people like the great saxophonist Kamasi Washington, keyboardist Robert Glasper, Terrace Martin, Ninth Wonder, all sorts of people have joined in on this group. And that comes from a new album, their second out, called What You Bringin'. And What You is spelled W-H-A-T-C-H-U. What You. What You Bringin' to the dinner party with this group. And they are called Dinner Party. It's out on the Empire label. Kind of slicker, more commercial music than any of these musicians would normally play. But their first album came out in 2023, and it was successful, so they're continuing to carry on, as well as continuing in their own solo careers, doing more sort of challenging and, in my opinion, more interesting music. But it's also interesting to hear what they do in this group. Here's another track from it. This one's called For Granted, from their 2023 album, Enigmatic City. Once again, this is Dinner Party, Kamasi Washington, Robert Glasper, and friends, right here in the Tiki Lounge.

And that's a track from Sweden, and that comes from trumpeter Goran Kajfes. That's spelled K-A-J-F-E-S. I believe it's pronounced something like Kajfes. Goran Kajfes and his Subtropical Orchestra. Not orchestra, orchestra. And featured on vocals there, Miss Amanda Verne. And it comes from the Subtropical Orchestra's self-titled album. It's out on the We Jazz label. Some interesting sounds there from Sweden. We don't hear too much from there. Well, from one trumpeter to another trumpeter, but a very unusual trumpeter indeed, because there's a new album out from the wonderful and late electronic trumpeter Mr. John Hassell, who passed away back in 2021, I believe it was, at the age of 84. He put out two albums under the title of Pentimento, and this third one is called Music is Invisible, Pentimento Volume 3. And if you don't know what pentimento is, I had to look it up myself. It says, in art, pentimento is the visible trace of an earlier changed image, form, or brushstroke that an artist has painted over. And it sometimes reveals an artist's creative process and hidden compositional edits in his work. So that's what pentimento means. But it was obviously an important word to John Hassell, who is best known for developing a concept of music called fourth world music, which he described as a unified, primitive, futuristic sound, combining elements of various world ethnic traditions with modern techniques. And he used his trumpet, which was very processed through modern electronic techniques, and almost didn't sound like a trumpet at all. And he first used this concept back in 1980 when he articulated it on an album called Fourth World Volume 1, Possible Musics, a collaboration with Brian Eno back in 1980. And it really put Brian Eno on an electronic path as well, although he had been on that for a fair while before then. Anyway, we have this new Pentimento Volume 3, subtitled Music is Invisible, from John Hassell. They've combined it together with the two previous volumes and packaged them all together. And for fans of John Hassell, this is a big deal. We're going to hear a long track here. It's called Blue Baya, B-A-Y-A. Blue Baya, from the late American trumpeter John Hassell. And it's out on the Indeia label. And once again, you're hearing it here in the Tiki Lounge.

on a track called All Evil Shall Perish. That is Auckland, New Zealand producer DJ Christoph El Truento from the new album Musical Power, Rub-A-Dub Special on the One Stop Record label. And that is all the time we've got for this edition of the Tiki Lounge Remix. I do hope you enjoyed the sounds that you heard. The program, of course, is produced in the studios of 2BBFM in Bellingen, New South Wales. That is on Goombanga country. And it's heard on over 65 community stations all around this big land, like the incredible one you're listening to right now. 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

0: Bye. I'm a journalist. I write for Cream Magazine.
1: Oh, the enemy, a rock writer.
0: Right. Well, I'd like to interview you or somebody from your band.
2: Look, I'm sorry, but could you please fuck off?
3: We play for the fans, not the critics.
2: Freddy!
0: Russell, Jeff, Ed, Larry, I really love your band. I think the song Fever Dog is a big step forward for you guys. And you guys producing it yourselves instead of Glyn Johns, that was the right thing to do. And Russell, the guitar sound is incendiary. Incendiary. Way to go.
4: Well, hey, man, don't stop there.
1: Yeah, I'm incendiary too, man.
2: Come on. Freddy.
5: Dick. 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
2: He's not on your list. 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
1: Okay, guys, Slade, this will be take one, serpent.
2: Serpent is the only.

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Down there we have a plant that grows out in the woods and the fields. Looks something like a turnip green. Nearby call it poke salad. 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

0: taping?
1: Yeah.
2: Welcome again to Acoustic Cafe. I'm your host, Rob Reinhart. This time, a couple of cool new covers, plus Brittany Spencer, Flock of Dimes, Ray LaMontagne doing his best Neil Young, and our in-studio guest, Pieta Brown.
3: We can do this. We can imagine and dream and envision a different, you know, a different world, mm-hmm. like you were saying. Mm-hmm. You know, we can do that, and songs have some power.
2: Almost 25 years ago, Pieta Brown emerged with her self-titled debut. Her bohemian roots have shown brightly along the way, as well as her musical roots. Born in Iowa, her parents separated when she was young, and after a time with her father, she went to live with her mother in Alabama at age 8. Over the next 10 years, Pieta and her mom would live in 17 different places all around the country. Meanwhile, her father, Greg Brown, was becoming a respected songwriter and 80s folk troubadour. Pieta started her own musical pursuits in her late teens, making her debut shortly thereafter. She hasn't had an album of her own songs since 2019, but has been doing some cool musical side projects. And now comes Dreamin' Of, her 9th album, and to play some of the songs, Pieta Brown joins us this week as our in-studio guest. First up, Tegan and Sarah, and a song that was the title to their 2004 album, So Jealous. During the pandemic, the Quinn sisters decided to recreate that classic album acoustically as Still Jealous. So here's the 2022 version of that title cut on Acoustic Cafe.

that is Ryan Beatty from the fourth album, which is called Sweet Fortune. Ryan Beatty, boy, you can just clip through the names. Started work with Brockhampton, Tyler, the Creator, and then, of course, contributed a bunch of songs to Beyoncé's Cowboy Carter album. Now with album number four, Sweet Fortune, we heard Virtuoso from Ryan Beatty. And before that, we opened up with Tegan and Sarah, So Jealous, a recreation of that song from the album in 2004. That was from a recreated album in 2022 called Still Jealous. Let's get to some solo music from Amy Ray, of course, half of Indigo Girls, and out on tour with Emily Saliers, the other half of Indigo Girls right now. But Amy is also doing some more writing. Truth be told, she always is. And these could wind up as new Indigo Girls songs or more Amy Ray solo songs. Let's go to the last album called If It All Goes South back in 2022 and the song called From This Room on Acoustic Cafe. From this

0: like this band from the late 90s to the mid-aughts, the band called Gomez, that still is extant, according to their Wikipedia page, actually did some dates in late 2025, but they haven't had an album since 2011. That was from the album called How We Operate. It was the title track as performed live here at Acoustic Cafe 20 years ago. And just ahead on the program, Keb Mo covers himself with guests, and our in-studio guest this week, Pieta Brown.
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0: Back in 1994, the revered and revived OK Records label snapped back to life with the release of Keb Mo's debut. Kevin Moore had actually had an album in the 1980s under his own name, very different stylistically than the country blues that would restart his career. In 1995, we had our first visit with Keb Mo, and he debuted this song called Hand It Over, which would be on his next album in 1996 called Just Like You. That record was wildly successful, earning Kevin a Grammy and truly launching his career. Now, 30 years later, Keb Mo is revisiting Hand It Over on his brand new album called The Breakdown. Featuring a collection of brand new songs, he looks back on this signature tune and invites the Soweto Gospel Choir to add their special magic to this new version on Acoustic Cafe.
7: If you're

0: Keb Mo's new album, The Breakdown, is just out. All new songs except for That, which is 30 years old. Hand It Over, originally from Just Like You in 1996. Well, that new version features the Soweto Gospel Choir and can be heard on Keb Mo's brand new record. It's hard to describe the type of life that's been led by Pieta Brown. Fact is, there aren't a lot of reference points for the bohemian life these days as our society becomes more and more data-driven. The individual who just makes their own way becomes more curious, with more artistic risk-taking over time, just doesn't happen as much. Pieta's parents split early, leaving her to live early life with her father in Iowa. However, her father was Greg Brown, who was already into his career as a folk troubadour. At age 8, Pieta went to live with her mom, and for the next 10 years, they lived all over the place, from Alabama to Minnesota. In her late teens, Pieta took up poetry, music composition, and eventually songwriting. In 2002, she arrived with her self-titled debut, and later albums Mercury and Paradise Outlaw cemented her reputation as a singular talent in the folk world. Some folk, some rock, bit of jazz, beat poetry, interesting music. Just now, her 9th album, Dreamin' Of, is arriving, and it's been a minute. Brown's last album was in 2019, but of course there have been some interesting experimental projects in between, including with Justin Vernon, Bon Iver, and JT Bates, both of them through Justin's Eau Claire Fest, plus Don Was and John Convertino from Calexico, and more. To discuss the music and play some of the new work, Pieta Brown returns to Acoustic Cafe this week as our in-studio guest.
1: If one looks back to just your last album in 2019, Freeway, it would seem that there's this long time between albums, but there's all of this work in between, this great work and interesting stuff, a lot of singles. There's this experimental instrumental album, collaborating on almost all of this with one person or another. Collaboration was what that whole period was about, right?
2: Yeah, for sure. There was a lot that went into that. Some of it was just the timing of the pandemic, you know, because that album came out right before and then all of a sudden it was that. But then right as that stuff was happening, I also got invited to be part of the Eau Claire Fest. So I kind of just got enchanted, I guess, by that experience that I had at Eau Claire Fest. Was very collaborative and it was all about trying all these new things. And around that time, JT and I had been doing a bit of, in fact, behind that album, Freeway, we did a number of duo shows, and that kind of sparked something for both of us. When the pandemic hit, then JT sent me some of these things that he had made, which got me trying to experiment with making beats and weird stuff out of, like, kind of random moments that I had recorded. Yeah, there was something about that open time of the pandemic, and then also just kind of changes in my personal life in terms of who I was working with and playing with. It was pretty hard, actually, in some way, because I had been, you know, playing in this certain way for a long time, but it really just, like, opened me up in a lot of different ways. And then I had the great pleasure of doing that Sylvie and the Sea, that instrumental experimental album. I had written a couple songs with Joey and John from Calexico. Every so often when they're making an album, they'll just reach out to me and they'll be like, you got any songs or any lyrics that you'd want to share? Because we're experimenting. And they had done that. And I co-wrote a couple songs with those guys on their last album. John wrote me a message. It was like an email, just like, thanks so much for the beautiful lyrics. We're so happy with, you know, the way the song came out. And I think I wrote something back like, you know, I love songs without words too, even though, you know, I'm going around doing this, a lot of songs with words. I do make a lot of instrumental stuff at home. And so I just sent him a little thing, like it was a total freeform moment from my phone. Sent it to John, and then he just sent it back to me with drums on it. There was never any conversation. And then when we listened back, we're like, wow, this is really different and fun. And then we invited one of my just favorite humans that I've met in the music world, Don Was, got involved. And then I had met CJ from lots of different places, but at that Eau Claire Festival. So he played a few horns on it. We just kind of put these little touches on it, and then it became this whole new project. And so then that just, since then, I feel like it opened up a bunch of worlds.

0: Recorded live in our studios, a song that appears on the brand new album, Dreamin' Of. It's called Glitter Town. From our in-studio guest this week on Acoustic Cafe, Pieta Brown.
1: Non-musical, perhaps, for a second. You, like the rest of us, have been living through extraordinary times in this period that we're talking about. And today. So I've been telling anybody who will listen, in times like these, it is actually very important to spend more time with art. It doesn't really matter what the discipline is, but to find time to get off your phone and spend more time with art, because now more than ever, it's important for people to be able to try to see an artist's vision of the world, which is difficult. It's not the way we think of ourselves in day-to-day life. If you go to the work of an artist, you're going to see a different view of the world. I guess as a creator, I'm asking you, like, how do you filter out the world to get to this place where you're going to be able to deliver a different vision of the world?
2: That's a beautiful question. Some of it is, you know, it's something, at least in my case, that it's like a lens that I adopted really early on. As I think for probably a lot of artists, I'm guessing, might say something along these lines, is kind of like a survival, things that happen to you along the way that kind of give you this little lens that you're just going to keep really close to kind of survive, I mm-hmm. guess, really is what it is. It's a kind of survival. And I've really enjoyed, actually, the last year, as wild as things feel. There's something really strong lately, especially about going in these pretty intimate rooms and playing music. It's like, for a while, you could kind of, it's like you felt like we were losing track of that feeling, or at least I think around the pandemic, you know, and everybody after the fact was like, whoa, did we just lose the whole live music thing? What's happening? There was that little scare there. Mm-hmm. And then there's this whole screen phenomenon, you know. But I think it's like, it feels like there's some kind of shift past that for everybody collectively. Like, there is a threshold that has been reached a little bit. So now when I'm going in these rooms, like, suddenly people aren't really having their phones out now all the time. And there's like this collective gathering feeling coming mm-hmm. on. And
1: human connection.
2: Yeah, like, and it feels really visceral and raw in a great way.
1: Mm-hmm.
2: And for me, I think probably having grown up around so much music that wasn't performative, that was just gathering, like, you know, wild hillbilly family members in southeastern Iowa, and or just a lot of artists living on the fringe when I was a little kid. That was, you know, this was not like a seated concert, you know.
1: Yeah, right. Sure. Yeah.
2: It was just really raw.
1: And it's, I life. Think it's, it was everyday,
2: it was
1: life.
2: Where you went to deal. Mm-hmm. And so I think I really feel that now in a way that I hadn't felt in a while, and it's really touches me. And at the same time, like, songs really do give you that place. Songs or paintings, whatever your medium is, whatever language you're using, to let it all be, and like, this is what we are dealing with, and it gives you a minute, and it's okay. Mm-hmm.

0: Time of the Night. Another one from that new album, Dreamin' Of, as performed by our in-studio guest this week, who just issued that album, Dreamin' Of, Pieta Brown. Pieta joined in this week's appearance by Josh Gravelin on bass and Eric Koskinen, returning to our studios playing guitar. We'll have more from them in the second hour here on Acoustic Cafe. 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You'll find me on Blue Sky Radio, Rob Reinhart on Blue Sky. And just coming up on the program, we have Aldis Harding from the new album, also Brittany Spencer from her only album, and a cool performance from Alan Stone 5 years ago.
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0: You're listening to Acoustic Cafe. I'm Rob Reinhart. Aldis Harding is preparing to make the North American leap and go on tour behind the album called Train on the Island. That will happen this fall. Aldis doesn't tour all that much, but she is based in New Zealand. So let's listen to something from that new album, Train on the Island. This is Venus in the Zinnia on Acoustic Cafe.
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0: M.T. Jones, and the song called Her Name Is Joy. That quiet moment wraps up the album.
1: Memories.
0: You can hear more reflections on that album and in-studio performances. M.T. Jones was our in-studio guest a couple of weeks ago. Before that, it was Aldous Harding, Venus and the Zinnia, from Train on the Island, which was the release back in May. Venus is Aldous Harding. We'll be on tour this fall in North America.
1: There's something
0: Brittany Spencer is still very much in the beginning phase of her career, really just about 5 or 6 years into it at this point, and only one album to her name. However, that album is pretty good, and she has filled the time writing with, touring with, singing in the studio with lots of other people. My Stupid Life was her debut, which came out back in 2024, and from that, this is New.

0: remains one of my favorite sessions coming out of the pandemic. Singer-songwriter Alan Stone out of Washington State decided to try to get people used to going to shows again. You remember all that 5 years ago? Well, he put together a small trio. They went and played smaller venues. And he put out an album called Apart, which featured acoustic renditions of some past material, plus some brand new songs like that one called On the Way Down. And then he came by our studios and did a session with us back about 5 years ago. That is Alan Stone. Now, that subdued performance is very different than what he has taken on the road this summer as part of Chris Stapleton's big tour. That will be full band. Indeed. Before that, it was Brittany Spencer from her one album back in 2024 called My Stupid Life. Hopefully more on the way from Brittany Spencer, now based in Nashville and new to this town, the name of the song. Next hour on Acoustic Cafe, a new cover of a Peter Case classic from two long admirers. Ray LaMontagne clearly admiring Neil Young, Bruce Hornsby, Candace Springs, and more with our in-studio guest this week, Pieta Brown. Acoustic Cafe is made possible in part by The Arc, one of a select few nonprofit music venues in America, celebrating more than 60 years of history, presenting new, contemporary, and traditional music, storytelling, and building communities has been their mission since 1965, and The Arc is committed to that mission 300 nights each year. Information on The Arc's schedule, how to get involved, and more is at thearc.org.
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0: We're starting the second hour of Acoustic Cafe now. I'm Rob Reinhart. More with in-studio guest Pieta Brown coming up here in just a bit. But we'll start the hour with Ray LaMontagne, going back to the last album, just 2 years ago. And Ray's albums had gotten increasingly more complex over the years since making his debut in 2004. But Long Way Home was truly a stripped-down masterpiece, inspired by hearing an album by Stephen Stills, of all people. But of course, he was probably referencing

Jen Wassner has two entities where she makes beautiful music in both. That is one of them, Flock of Dimes, from the album last year called The Life You Save, and the song called Long After Midnight. The other entity, by the way, is Y Oak. Jen Wassner is a member of that band as well. Ray LaMontagne before that, doing that early 1970s Neil Young, Stephen Stills thing, and they called it California. The name of the song from 2024's release, Long Way Home. Blessing Jolie is the 24-year-old out of Katy, Texas. Just made a debut this spring with the album called 20 Nothing. An interesting mix, if you can imagine and remember Tracy Chapman, and then bringing her forward through the hip-hop era, you kind of have an idea of what Blessing Jolie sounds like. However, she is just getting started. We'll see how things develop. She is out on tour now, running some dates with Momo Boyd of Infinity Song. Let's listen to the song called Frown Lines, Blessing Jolie on Acoustic Cafe. Don't

fungus filled, smells like beer. I turn back around, face the marching and twirling gear. Convertibles and house steppers with baton.

concept album for Bruce Hornsby's latest, which came out back in the spring, the album called Indigo Park. The concept, somewhat about aging and memory, what we choose to remember, how we choose to forget, and vice versa. And the song we just heard there, a recollection called North Dakota Slate Roof on Acoustic Cafe, from industry veteran who is now 40 years plus into the business since the debut with Bruce Hornsby in the Range. And then before that, it was Blessing Jolie, just at the start of the career, 20-0, the name of the debut. And from that, we heard Frown Lines, Blessing Jolie. Let's get to an in-studio performance from earlier this spring. Live in our studios, Kevin Morby brought his band, reshaped all the songs that he played from the new album, Little Wide Open, into acoustic pieces like this. Here's Dandelion, live in our studios at Acoustic Cafe.

0: acoustic version of the song Dandelion. That is Kevin Morby, live in our studios. Earlier this year on Acoustic Cafe, you can revisit that full session by going to our archives at acafe.com. And just ahead, Candace Springs with a cool cover and a great song from a great writer covered by two of his biggest fans and friends.
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By the time Peter Case launched a solo career as a folk troubadour in the 1980s, he'd already been a part of a punk band, The Nerves, in the 1970s, and then formed a major label act, The Plimsolls, at the dawn of MTV in the early 80s. But at age 32, he put all that aside, picked up a guitar, and for the last 40-plus years has been a solo guy. From Buffalo, New York, originally, he moved west early on and has made Southern California his home since. A Million Miles Away was the name of the Plimsolls hit from way back when, and it is also the name of a documentary of his extraordinary life that was released in 2023. In that documentary, friends and fellow travelers offer their thoughts on Peter, and the next two artists joined in a cover of the song you're hearing now from his 1989 album called, amazingly, The Man with the Blue Postmodern Fragmented Neo-Traditionalist Guitar. The song is called Two Angels, and providing the cover, it's Chris Pierce and Steve Earle, and it can be found on Chris Pierce's new album, Songs for the Heavy Hearted, on Acoustic Cafe.

is Peter Case, 1995, live here at Acoustic Cafe. And the song called Working for the Enemy, recorded in our studios way back when. Peter Case that year out on tour with John Prine and has toured with many over the years, including Steve Earle and Chris Pierce, who have joined together for a cover of Peter's song from 1989 called Two Angels. That is on Chris's brand new album called Songs for the Heavy-Hearted. We'll have a visit with Chris coming up here in the weeks ahead. He'll tell us a bit more about that cover of Two Angels. Speaking of covers, we're going to get to one from Candace Springs from an album she released in 2020 called The Women Who Raised Me. These, of course, being influential female songwriters in her life. Since that album, she has gone in a kind of different direction. She comes from the jazz and vocal world, interpretation, songwriting. The new album is paying tribute to Billie Holiday. The album is called Lady in Satin. That was also the name of Billie Holiday's album in 1958. We're going to go, though, to that Women Who Raised Me album. There is a Billie Holiday song on there, but this one is a Lauryn Hill tune, X Factor, as done by Candace Springs on Acoustic Cafe.

0: Lauryn Hill's X Factor in the hands of Candace Springs back in 2020, and the album called The Women Who Raised Me. And ahead on Acoustic Cafe, we have more with our in-studio guest this week, Piana Brown.
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0: You're listening to Acoustic Cafe. I'm Rob Reinhart. Our in-studio guest this week is, just now, releasing her ninth album, but hasn't had an album since 2019. The period in between 2019 and now has been filled with tons of collaborations. We talked about all of those in the first hour with people like JT Bates and Justin Vernon, also Don Was and John Convertino and Joey Burns of Calexico. And to talk about more collaborations and more music of now, the album Dreamin' Of. Our in-studio guest this week is Piana Brown.
6: This period and all of these collaborators, and you've named a ton of them. This is a period of searching for new and exciting and fun and satisfying, which is always what one does. If they are an artist, that's kind of the job. Then you had to bring all of this to bear on a new set of songs, Dreamin' Of, your songs, all written by you. And I would assume that this period of collaborative efforts had strong bearing on what went into this new album.
7: Yeah, that's a good point. I hadn't thought about it like that exactly, but for sure on the timeline. The other thing that happened in that time period was that actually when I was kind of starting to veer in towards starting to record these Dreamin' Of songs, I got involved with Iris Dement on her last record. She had asked me to help her with a couple songs, so I did that, but then that ended up kind of slowly woven to her asking me to come in and help as a co-producer. And of course, that was a huge honor for me. Just a huge fan of her in all the ways. You know, I myself had been a co-producer on my own records, but I hadn't been invited in such a, you know, really serious way to like really help reel this album in. And so I just gave myself to that. It was really involved. And I went to Nashville a few times with Iris and I really got in there and did all that with her. Like, I knew I couldn't record my album my own album while I was doing that, for me, how I work, that really gave me something, being that close to her and watching her work in that way, because I related to so much of it. But a lot of the playing that I've done and a lot of the recording I've done has been with men. And so working with Iris in that way and like recognizing like these familiar ways that I could see her kind of navigating all that same stuff, it gave me something. And I feel like that came into making Dreamin' Of as well, of just sort of really letting myself just not apologize, I guess is maybe a word, or like try to accommodate others in that space.
6: Were you comfortable in that space as co-producer?
7: Yeah,
6: with another
7: it.
6: Artist?
7: Like, I loved it. And there was another co-producer, which was a huge part of the sound of that album, Richard Bennett, who I'm a huge fan of. And I had recorded with Richard on one of my albums before, but just a gigantic fan of Richard and all this, everything he's done. And so there again, like working with him and watching him, the way he worked in some of those arrangement ways, just mm-hmm. all the different things. It was just a new view, and I

0: On the new album, Dreamin' Of, that song, Drinkin' Side, is presented as a duet with Amos Lee, as well as our in-studio guest on the program this week, Pieta Brown.
1: I noticed reading aloud the lyrics to most of these songs, this just stands as poetry. And I know you have published your poems. We'll get to that in just a second. For an album called Dreamin' Of, it's kind of like dreams.
2: For me, actually, as far as the music or the words coming first, it is actually the music. I've so rarely written a song without some kind of melody.
1: Interesting.
2: Bringing it in. So it's like I almost like sing it into being, which is another thing that was really fun about the collaborations. Some of those collaborations were really just a first take of me singing to a track. I'm like trying to scribble the words down after I kind of sing them into being. It sounds weird to say
1: that
2: out loud.
1: Interesting, but because I could see you standing with a piece of paper just reading these things out like a poetry reading and then finding the right music to fit that, but apparently
2: I've never
1: not.
2: Actually done that. I think maybe one time.
1: Okay.
2: Because I think it must have something to do with just those early years of just hearing so much music.
1: Mm-hmm.
2: There is poetry, or there's these poems that I've been writing in my notebook since I was a kid. But for me, that place feels really different, if that makes sense. It's like that just comes in the same kind of stream thing, but there's usually trying to edit things out later.
1: Mm-hmm. So the album's called Dreamin' Of. And, you know, we have heard a time or two songwriters talking about vivid images that arrive in dreams. We'll wake them up. They will write it down. They try to capture it any way they can before they either fall back asleep or lose it.
2: I think that's always been a part of my process. You know, it's definitely something, however I'm wired, you know, that definitely seems to be a place where a lot of things come in and I'm open to it. I believe that there's a lot of, you know, collective information in dreams. I'm not somebody that sits around and analyzes my own dreams about myself, although I think that's a beautiful process, but that's not really so much what I do, but I love the kind of painterly collectiveness of dreams. And so I think, especially for songs, at least in my experience, it's a cool way to access that collective thing. I mean, even though I write in the kind of first person voice a lot, because it helps me climb inside of a story, you know, many of my songs are not about me or something that I did personally. So yeah, I'm definitely, dreams are, they make their way in there for my songs, for sure.
1: Yeah,
2: as far as the
1: place.
2: Ones on this record, I mean, the Dreamin' Of, that title came from that song, which just, I can't even describe. That was really a magical moment, just that song coming in and landing. But it was also a really emotional response to this piece that I had read and heard somebody talking about, this father who had lost a couple of his kids to war. And so that song was an emotional response. And I was thinking about, like, and he said something about, you know, in that kind of loss, he was still suggesting to people that we turn to, you know, tenderness and peace and understanding, which, you know, I can't imagine if I was in those shoes. And there's so many people in those shoes right now. We can do this. We can imagine and dream and envision a different, you know, a different world, like you were saying. You know, we can do that. And songs have some power.

0: That is the title track to the...
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0: Our Eden Community Radio is so special. It is a friend for the lonely, entertainment for the bored, enthusiasm for the tired, news for the interested, inspiration for the thinkers, and a voice for the silent. This is given fully from the personality of all the announcers and through their music. A rainbow of real and colourful people on a cloudy day. So many beautiful different colours.
1: Hello, welcome to Tutti Frutti Tuesday here at 2SEA. Let's get right into the weather, shall we?
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1: And we are forecast for a partly cloudy day with a high chance of showers becoming less likely this morning. There is the chance of a thunderstorm in the south during this afternoon and evening. The winds from the northwest to northeasterly will be 15 to 25 kilometres an hour, becoming light in the late afternoon. The daytime maximum temperatures will be between 17 and 22. Right now it's 12.5 degrees Celsius and feels like 11.9. Relative humidity is 98%. There's been 2.4 mil of rain so far today, and of which 0.2 mil fell in the last hour. The wind is from the south-southwest, blowing at 7.4 kilometres an hour and gusting at 11.1. The barometric pressure is 1,014.8 hectopascals. That delta T is at 0.2 degrees C, and there are 4 octaves of cloud up there in the sky.
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1: And as we regularly do on Tutti Frutti Tuesday, we'll kick off with Tim's Tuesday Tune with a slight change of direction on this one this week. This one is Get Saxy, S-A-X-Y, Get Saxy from Sax Squatch. 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

0: Yes, Tim's Tuesday tune on this Tutti Freddy Tuesday at 2SEA was Get Saxy from Sax Squatch.
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0: John, Paul and Gabrielle will be back this week, I think. In the meantime, we've got our Ishmaelian musical insertions provided for us this morning by Chloe and Jacob. We'll kick it off with Coe Wetzel with Eva Langley and Jaded, and it'll be followed by The Sick from Bella Kay. Our Ishmaelian musical insertions on this Tutti Frutti Tuesday here at 2SEA.

And that was Bella Kay, the second of our Ishmaelian insertions, and it was preceded by Co Wetzel and Jaded. Those insertions were provided for us by Chloe and Jacob. Now, this one is for Neil. Yes, Neil, a perennially appreciated listener out there at Nethercutt. And once again, Neil has found another way to intrigue us all. This one is a collaboration between Camel Fat and Elderbrook, and it is Cola.

0: For Neil from Nethercutt on this rainy morning. That was a beauty. That Camel Fat and Elderbrook and Cola.
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0: Yes, and a big thanks to our sponsors. Yeah, because of you, we're here. All right, let's continue on with Tutti Frutti Tuesday, shall we, and our requests. And this one from Tony was from Arrested Development. Yes, Arrested Development, and it is Mr. Wendell.
11: Yes, what's her name would say, and then, of course, I can't forget Ishi. Lady Smiley over here, always smiling. And, of course, Larry's on the guitar. This song is for you, brother.

0: Yes, that one was selected for us this morning by Tony, Arrested Development, and Mr. Wendell. Intriguing, don't you think? Good stuff. Thank you.
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0: Yes, and Jim's program will come at you from 1 o'clock today after Paul and Gabrielle leave the building. And a special g'day to the Platts as well. Thank you. I like that one. After we get through the drive segment, I reckon we might be playing that song for you. Thank you. And great suggestion and very appropriate. We'll talk about it after about 8:30 if you don't mind. Thanks, guys. It's nice to know you're out there. All right, this next request is for Jacinta. And it involves Lady Gaga. And it's from the Devil Wears Prada soundtrack. Let's go. It's Lady Gaga and Ducci. Concept and language warning on this one too, folks. Jacinta.
8: No matter what,

to my runway. And that one was chosen for you by Jacinta. It was Runway from Lady Gaga with a little help from Ditchy. I got one more. Yes, one more before we go for a drive to EPS. And that one more, of course, is, yes, you guessed it, Richard's recommendation. And this morning, it's somewhat Arthurian in this recommendation. From the stage show Camelot, this is Robert Goulet and If Ever I Would Leave You. Richard's recommendation on this Tutti Frutti Tuesday here at 2SEA.

guest, Richard's recommendations. A bit of an abrupt finish there, wasn't it? I have to say, like, just gone. And Robert Gillay was, I think his parents were Canadians, but he grew up in Massachusetts or something like that. He did enormous amounts of theatre, nightclubs, TV, acting. He was a real multi-talented sort of guy. He passed from this life, I think, in the first decade of the 21st century. I'm not sure of the year. And that was Richard's recommendation on this morning from the show Camelot, in which he appeared with Julie Andrews, I think. In one of his one of that particular production. Anyway, let's get on with it. Shall we go for a drive to Eden Public School? I think we will. Let's get going. And it's a little bit wet this morning, so if you are out there driving, please drive with your lights on. Otherwise, you'll be, it could cause, you want a nice, easy drive, especially if you're on the road again. Segway, plus.

0: Yeah, well, we're on the road, on the way to Eden Public School on this Tutti Frutti Tuesday. Please, careful on the roads, drive with the lights on, you know, wipers, all the other things going all at the same time. It's, you know, it's lovely to get some rain though, isn't it? I think we've all been sort of hoping and hoping and hoping that it would fall. And we'd also like to hear it. And that was one of the reliefs this morning. I heard it raining at about 4-ish, I think, when I first got out. So this is the Violent Femmes and I Hear the Rain.
1: I hear the rain, I hear the rain, I hear the rain, gotta kill the pain. I hear the rain, I hear the rain, I hear the rain, gotta kill the pain.

0: Band, the violent band's vastly underrated, and band who burst out in the late 1970s and have been around on and off ever since. Brian, the bass player and co-creator of the band, he was living in Tasmania. I don't know if he still is, but he was living in Tasmania for quite a long time. His wife is, I think, a research biophysicist or something like that, as I recall. So anyway, I don't know if he's still there or not, but he formed a band with Rob Hurst, the late Rob Hurst. What were they called? The Break. And they did a little bit of recording around about the turn of the century. Anyway, before we continue on the ride to Eden Public School, let's have some sponsors.
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3: The Coast Motel was originally built in the mid-80s and was named the Centretown Motel. After extensive renovations, it was reopened as the Coast Motel in 2022. The Coast Motel has 14 mixed rooms as well as a large family-style three-bedroom apartment located on Imlay Street within walking distance from two supermarkets, a news agency, two pharmacies and a range of quality eateries. There really is something for every traveller. For more information, Google Coast Motel Eden and they are corporate sponsors of 2SEA.
0: Yes, our sponsors are our lifeblood here at 2SEA, and thank you to them for being there. All right, we'll continue driving to EPS this morning, and not forgetting that on Friday between 11 and 12, a couple of students will be in to let us know what's been happening this week at the school. They're here every Friday during the school term, and we get some great commentary. We get some great comments. We also have some lovely music and some really funny jokes. So if you're around on a Friday and you happen to be driving in your car, tune in. Or anywhere that you've got a device that you can tune into, have a listen to EPS Blue and White every Friday between 11 and 12. You'll definitely hear something new. This is In Excess, New Sensation.

0: Yeah, INXS, a new sensation. And a sensation around here. It's not so new now because he's been here since pretty much, very early in the year. And he's a bit of an old hand, should we say, but definitely a youthful face here at 2SEA is Mitch on Thursdays.
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0: And as we clatter along on the drive to EPS, there'll be some rain songs and some sort of music as well, and a bit of everything, I hope. This one from the Blue Nile is Tinseltown in the Rain, and I just found a copy of it by Andrea Corr, you know, of the Corrs, but I've never heard it, and I can't play it because I don't know what the production values would be like. But I do know this one from the Blue Nile, Tinseltown in the Rain.

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0: Yes, and this morning as we drive, we're celebrating the weather and a few other things, maybe a slightly more whimsical feel to some of the stuff that we're going to play this morning. But you couldn't have a rainy day, music day, without this one, could you? From Supertramp, it's raining again.

0: the trend. And it's raining again. But we all love the rain, don't we? And we need so much of it. Well, we need it so much. That's a better way of putting it, isn't it? Now, tomorrow morning, almost at this time, Hans will be in.
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0: When superstars and cannonballs are running through. 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
0: Yes, and it's going to be partly cloudy with a high chance of showers today. Whoa, wouldn't we like more? But they'll become less likely this morning. There is a chance of a thunderstorm in the south during this afternoon and evening, however, so be prepared for that, and that could possibly affect after-school movements. Winds from the northwest to northeast, 15 to 25 kilometres an hour, will become light in the late afternoon, and the daytime maximum temperatures will be between 17 and 22. It's currently 12.7. Feels like 13.1. It's the first time in months. Yes, it actually feels warmer than it is. Uh-huh, we've done it. We've tipped it. Uh-oh. Relative humidity is 98%. The rain is in terms of rain, we've had 2.4 millimetres of rain today and none in the last hour. That wind is blowing at 1.8 kilometres an hour from the south and gusting at 7.4 kilometres an hour. Barometric pressure is 1,015 hectopascals. The delta T is at 0.2 degrees C. And there's 4 octaves of cloud up there in the sky.
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0: And I thought there'd be some sort of, songs in amongst the rain and all the other sort of jocularity as we drive along this morning. It must be 10 years now since I heard this song, and maybe more. Holy cats. Yeah, it would be. And it was written by the Madden Brothers when it was delivered by a bunch of teenagers from Australia. It's just the most heart-rendingly beautiful, sad, gorgeous. Anyway, I apologise if it makes anybody cry, but this is 5 Seconds of Summer and Amnesia.

0: idea. Well, yeah, on a rainy day, that might melt a few hearts. 5 seconds of Sana with Amnesia as we drive along to EPS.
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0: It's not all sentiment. Don't forget, this afternoon there's a thunderstorm warning. Akadaka.

0: Well, if there is a storm this afternoon, I hope nobody is thunderstruck. That was Aka Daka here on EPS Drive on this Tutti Frutti Tuesday.
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0: 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This is Van Morrison and Brown-Eyed Girl.

Yes, Van Morrison and Brown Eyed Girl. Oh, we're driving along DPS. I hope you drive with the lights on in the rain and everything's going nicely nonetheless. I heard this song the other day on the radio, right? And I never liked the Commodores very much. They seemed to be too much overproduction and not enough of anything that really mattered to me. But then one day I heard this song. And ever since then, like, and it's like nearly 50 years ago that I first heard it, it sort of always sort of gets a little bit inside my head. And it's a great tribute as well. And I have good reason to want to play a song like this on this morning. Indulge us all and let's enjoy this moment. The Commodores and Three Times a Lady.

0: the Commodores and Three Times the Lady. Oh, dear, oh dear. They've got a couple of requests there. And, yep, I'll be playing them after 8:30 and definitely will play yours, Shaniqua, to exactly the letter of what you want. But, that was the Commodores and Three Times the Lady and very emotive piece of music when you think about it. All right, mornings, you know, we got a variety of accompanists for you to drive to work with, you know, at EPS. And on Friday morning, you'll actually get news and information as well. So, you know, it's a very practical program. I'm talking about Another Day in Paradise with our very own Mayor of Eden, Sheldon Wykes.
1: Every Friday morning from 7 o'clock, join me, Sheldon Wykes, for Another Day in Paradise. Yes, Another Day in Paradise is a show that kickstarts your day with a great mix of music, what's on and local news from the Eden area. 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
0: Indeed, Another Day in Paradise every Friday here at 2SEA. But it's an accompaniment to the drive and to a commencement to your day.
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0: And when I realised it's going to be raining this morning for the EPS Dry segment, I wanted to play Psychedelic Affairs. I thought, oh, yeah, they've got a rain song. It was a whole album. The album they released in 2020 was something or other in the rain. So I thought, oh, we can't really play a whole album for the Dry. I love Psychedelic Affairs. I love their music for, you know, ever, since the early 1980s. But I did come up with this one, which I think the original music video featured rain, you know, falling all over Richard Butler while he sang, you know, or being poured on him, you know, probably using a garden hose or something, who knows. Anyhow, and as we come to the end of the drive to EPS, this is the Psychedelic Furs, and I hope you all feel a little piece of this. This is Heaven from the Psychedelic Furs.

Yeah, what about that? And from the Psychedelic Furs and Heaven. No, I love that. I love those guys, that band, actually. I always have. And 12 of you in public school, I hope you have a really lovely day. I might be a little bit enclosed, I think, with the wet weather. But nonetheless, I'm sure love will find a way. Have a great day, you guys. And for the rest of us, we'll be back after the, you know, this music and something else and that and this. We'll be back with our requests at around 8:30.

It's the reels, and love will find a way. All right, let's get on with the rest of the show, shall we? And, you know, there's all sorts of stuff here. We've got a a little bank of requests here. The first one through our friends, the Platts and fellow long-suffering Tigers fans, who I'm sure reveled in Sunday afternoon's magnificent victory over Eastern Suburbs. And was it a fluke? I don't give a shit. They won, didn't they? And they beat East. And they almost didn't, but they did. And they hung on, even when they nearly got run down. They hung on, knocked over a field goal in the last dying moments, and held on to win the game. And this year started out great. It's gone to absolute crap. But there you go. You're going to think, if you only want to think one good thing about the 2026 season, it's last Sunday's victory over East. And I think that's really a great suggestion by our friends, the Platts, that we play "You're Getting Mauled by the Tigers." Great pick, guys. Yeah.

Yes! Suggested first this morning by the Platts, you're getting mauled by the Tigers. And, you know, you think about it. Oh, Teddy was out. Teddy should have been playing for East anyway. All right, we just quickly have a Hendrix. I have to answer a phone, and then we'll be back with yours, Shaniqua.

0: Yeah, that was Jimi Hendrix and Rainy Day, Dream Away. We'll be doing more than that, but let's have some sponsors and then a very special request.
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0: And a big thank you to our sponsors out there. You're keeping us here. Oh, I have a very special request this morning from Shaniqua. And I have to say, I probably agree with it. Although the sentiments expressed in this music video, this musical piece from Bruce Springsteen, don't necessarily reflect the views of this radio station or anybody else connected with it. However, Bruce Springsteen's always been outspoken. He's been not only a musician, he's been a musician with a conscience. In the 1980s, during the height of the Reagan administration's popularity, he spoke out against the administration and what they were doing and made a number of statements, including one where he said in the 1980s, listening to your leaders could get you killed, and he played that during a world tour. Recently, he's been an outspoken critic of the current political administration in the US, and despite efforts by that administration to shut him up, he has continued not to be silenced and continued to tour, play music, entertain, and remind people that you can entertain and have a conscience as well. And this recent piece has been requested for us this morning by Shaniqua.

begin the night with a prayer for our men and women in service overseas. We pray for their safe return. But the mighty A Street Band is here tonight to call upon the righteous power of art, of music, of rock and roll in dangerous times. We are here in celebration and defense of our American ideals, democracy, our Constitution, and our sacred American promise. The America that I love, the America that I've written about for 50 years, that's been a beacon of hope and liberty around the world, is currently in the hands of a corrupt, incompetent, racist, reckless, and treasonous administration. Tonight, we ask all of you to join with us in choosing hope over fear, democracy over authoritarianism, the rule of law over lawlessness, ethics over unbridled corruption, resistance over complacency, unity over division,

0: Yeah, Bruce Springsteen. No, whatever, however old he is, what is he, 78, 80 years old? Still up there, still firing, and still spitting in the eye of the dictator. Good stuff. And one dedicated to that action by Shaniqua from Tathra. Thanks again, Shaniqua, for giving us an opportunity to remind our conscience that there is good in this world.
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0: All right, what else have we got here? How about this one? And then I've got a special request as well. But after that intensity, I think we need a little bit of a break, and then we've got something else. But this one is Galantis and Can't Take My Eyes Off You. Yes, it's that song that recently treated.

0: I can't take my eyes off you from Galantis, a reworking of that wonderful old one from the Frankie Valli, isn't it? I think it was the original. But and a favourite of mine, and I guess there might be a few others out there that would share the enjoyment of the Heath Ledger version from the film 10 Things I Hate About You, which is still stands up, no mobile phones in it or selfies or nothing, but Jesus, a great film, and that particular version. But that one's pretty good too. And evidence that any great song remains a great song, and it's always able to be adapted. Now, what else were we going to say? Now, we've been sort of jumping around talking about what we're doing in the mornings. Well, Thursday, don't forget, after Chris, we have Liz and the Rural Chat. Charlie's on in the afternoon these days from 1 till 4 with the Back to the Garden. And that's kind of an extension from the Wednesday afternoon fresh produce market at Pambula, which is every Wednesday afternoon now from 1. Local produce, trade goods and so on and so forth. Yeah, it's a wonderful sort of event. And Charlie is a little bit involved with that as well. That's Barefoot Charlie. He's followed by Mitch with the after school run, which we've talked about. And on Fridays, yes, the mayor opens the day for us, and then he's followed by his big brother.
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0: Yeah, Graham's back with a vengeance these days. Every Friday, and from 9 till 11, he extends to 12 during the school holidays when the kids aren't here for Blue and White. All right, there's another request this morning. They're really intriguing this morning, I'll tell you. This one's from Lizzo, and it's good as hell, and there's language and content warnings all over this one as well. That's good as hell from Lizzo, with warnings, please, for the next 2 minutes and 38 seconds.

0: How about that? Yes! That was good as hell from Lizzo. And that was a request also this morning. We get them, we're getting them all over the place. That's the idea. That's why we're a community radio station. We're here for you to talk on your behalf or to do stuff on your behalf, play music on your behalf, wherever we can. I'm probably a little bit of a fall down on that because I won't play country music, but I'm never going to do that. So I think that that can sort of go without saying, but it's well represented here at the station with Cactus Jack, who's planning a comeback, and of course Josh on Wednesdays with Modern Country from 11 till 1. That's it. But we also, the other presenters play it. I heard Willie Nelson during Charlie's program. and so on and so forth. But nonetheless, I think that we do provide a really good variety of music and personnel as well. All of us have different personalities and different takes on things. So that's what we try to be, a little bit representative of our true local community, which is, you know, like the best place in the whole planet, in my opinion, the Sapphire Coast.
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0: All right, this is the weather. It's going to have partly cloudy with a high chance of showers. There's a chance of a thunderstorm in the south during the afternoon and evening, so please be prepared for that. Northwesterly to northeasterly winds will blow at 15 to 25 kilometres an hour and they'll become light in the late afternoon. Daytime maximum temperatures between 17 and 22. Currently it's 13.2 and feels like 14.1, maintaining the apparent temperatures being higher than the actual. Relative humidity is 98%. The rain is has been 2.4 mils so far, but nothing in the last hour. That's sad. The wind has stopped now to dead still with the occasional 5.5 kilometre an hour northerly gust. The barometric pressure, 1,014.2 hectopascals. The delta T is at 0.2 degrees C. And there are, what? 0.0 octaves of cloud? Now, there's an interesting one. From what I can see out the window, there you go. And that's the weather at this point in time here on 2SEA 104.7.
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0: Back in the 1970s, a fellow named John Milius, he hadn't made Conan the Barbarian yet, but he'd been one of that early surf crowd around Malibu in the late 50s and early 1960s. And he, along with Denny Arberg, who's the younger brother of Kemp Arberg, who was quite famous for a photo of him riding a longboard on his head, Malibu, they decided to come up following a short story written by Denny Arberg. They came up with a movie idea called Big Wednesday. It almost but didn't quite reach the greatness it could have had, but the involvement of them, Mickey Most was actually in it as well, it sort of reflected the lifestyle of a group of young surfers in that area from the early 60s through about the mid-1970s. Had a great soundtrack, some wonderful surf footage, and they had all kinds of problems with it. One of the locations they thought would be perfect and it wasn't. Everyone got food poisoning. A number of Australian surfers were involved in the making of the movie. Peter Townend and Ian Cairns, most notably. A number of other Australians. And at the end, Bruce Raymond, with a special cameo, he got paid $10,000 to take a wipeout at Inside Sunset.

is rumoured to be, you know, like you retired to the beer tent, so to speak. Came out of nowhere, and he was spotted at some of these secret spots, you know, surfing and just being magnificent. And so there is some footage of it, and a wonderfully stylish surfer with a great big beer gut, you know, because he spent mostly surfing at the bar for a few years. And they wanted him to be in the movie, but he just couldn't get into the shape for it, and he wasn't into it anyway. But that was based on that, and that was one of the characters in it as well. The main character was a guy, they renamed him Matt for the movie. He was played by Jan Michael Vincent, who later came to a very, very, very nefarious end, sadly. But, it was based on that re-emergence, if you like, of Lance Carson in this giant swell, which is the climax of the movie. Anyhow, this is the opening.

In the old days, I remember a wind that would blow down through the canyons. It was a hot wind called a Santana, and it carried with it the smell of warm places. It blew the strongest before dawn across the point. My friends and I would sleep in our cars, and the smell of the offshore wind would often wake us. And each morning, we knew this would be a special day.

The opening and the theme music generally was written by Basil Poledouris as well. Yeah, it was a good film. It'd be somewhere out there on a viewing platform somewhere. A day like today, it'd be a good day to watch it. It covers some really, really interesting subjects like good times, companionship, the enduring nature of friendship, and sorrow and loss, and how you're just all dealt with by people in this world. Speaking of things that we got to deal with, the traffic, the traffic's a bit of a dot dot dot dash dash dash, whatever you want to describe it as, around Maribula at the moment, just while there's a reconfiguration of the traffic flow there. So just be aware of that and see what it's like when you get through it and what it's like afterwards. And speaking of Maribula, our formerly very own, our ex-president, our ex-flag waver, Armchair Ral, is back on the airwaves. Much as it goes against my nature to advertise another station, but Armchair Ral is a special case, as we said.

0: We all have a great deal of fondness for Al here at 2SEA. And he's back on the airwaves on Saturday mornings between 10 and 12. While I'm tempted to test the waters by taking up a sound a program in that period. No, I'm not, actually. Like, I'll stick with breakfast, thanks. Al's back on the airwaves, no doubt delivering his particular brand of entertainment, and along with music and his vast knowledge of the bass line of every song ever made. So good luck to him, and I'm glad, if you're listening, Al, which you may be, I'm glad you're back, mate. 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

0: That's really irritating. We've got two versions of that song on this computer. And that one is the one that's not any good in terms of wanting to hear it, because it's a particular favourite of mine, Welcome to the Black Parade. And that seems to be the only one that's coming up on the computer now. So in light of that, let's play something else. How about this one from, in Stone Sober, and this one, Insane Hacks. Is that appropriate or what?
1: 2, 3, 4.
0: Language warning on this one too, folks.

There you go. Stone sober and insane hacks. It's cool, hey? A little bit of drive and everything. It hasn't been out very long. I think literally, only been out for like a week or so. Yeah, 5 days ago. So, yeah, we like to sort of try and stay somewhere towards the front, or we can stay at the back with songs like this one. Scandalous in its time. Variously described as the worst song of all time and the best, or the most prophetic, or the worst, or the least profound. This is Zager and Evans, and in the year 2525. And I do believe when I was here on New Year's Day 2025, I reckon I played it in the morning.

0: Yes, Akron Evans, and in the year 2525. I remember. It makes you feel sort of a little bit creaky, but I do remember it coming out. Yeah, what have we got here? Yes, that's right. Sorry. Distracted. usual, you know, gnat-like attention span. The presenter. Just had a visit here from Jeff from the Sapphire Coast Orchid Club. And they got one show down and two more to go. They're holding a spring orchid show this year at the Tathra Surf Lifesaving Club on Friday the 11th and 12th of September. That's just a couple of weeks away. 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Always a thing, I think. 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
0: Yes, our sponsors are the reason for us to be here. Thank you to them, and we look forward to continuing those relationships forever. This is, we tried to play this before, but I've gone to an alternative source and got this one. I didn't realise this. It comes with a parental advisory for explicit content. I used to listen to this in the car when much mature adult daughter was about 11 or 12. We used to listen to it in the car all the time and talk about it. It's one of my enduringly joyous memories of her philosophy on what this song naturally meant and talking to her about it even now, 20-odd years later. This is Welcome to the Black Parade by My Chemical Romance.

0: Welcome to the Black Parade by My Chemical Romance. Great music. It feels like there's no good music in the 21st century. You're kidding me. You know, like, it's really good stuff.
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0: Yes, Maureen comes in for lunch after we finish EPS Blue and White on Fridays between 12 and 2 p.m. She's here and presenting as she said. she's been doing so for a very long time. This next one's from Paris Jackson. Yes, that Paris Jackson, daughter of Michael. And happiest day of my life.

0: 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It's like days old.
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0: This next one isn't a new release, but it's not something you'd expect either. It's from The Cramps. Yes, The Cramps. Only it was remastered about 12 years ago. Twist and Shout from The Cramps.

Twist and Shout from The Cramps, remastered, a remastered version, and that was came out about 12 years ago. Well, we're talking of other things. Intriguing, on the weekend, you know, a robot broke Usain Bolt's world record for the 100 metres. But in order to stop, it had to run into a padded wall and it smashed into it and all fell apart. So I wonder about that. The thoughts and implications of that are intriguing, aren't they? But also, in the same weekend, during the the athletes compete across Europe and the North America, the Northern Hemisphere in the summer, anyway. And in 100 metres at the Golden League meeting, all nine runners in a final broke 10 seconds for the first time in the Golden League. All nine. These are human runners. And which is an intriguing thing. Same weekend that a robot breaks a world record and falls apart, nine runners, and I don't know that any of them sustained an injury. Let's hope not. But, yeah, breaking 10 seconds for 100 metres. There's probably some sort of algorithm that you can work out from that that's beyond my limited abilities. Let's be honest. Okay. What have we got here now? Something a little bit recent. Yeah, why not? How about this? How about Cara Delevingne and Crazy Baby? I think it's got some language issues in it, though, so just be a little bit, you know, cautious. Cara Delevingne and Crazy Baby.

0: There you go, Crazy Baby from Cara Delevingne. Kind of appropriate, I think, sometimes. But not when you're thinking about a Friday afternoon here at 2SEA.
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1: Yeah, Section Rex. August offering. There's more and an album coming up in September of this year, so I look forward to that as well. I'm coming into the final stage of this morning's effort, and this one sums it up nicely for me. This is Southside Johnny and the Asbury Dukes, and Without Love.

Well, Southside Johnny and the Asbury Dukes and Without Love. And I probably play that fairly frequently, I think, because, one, it's my favourite piece of music by that band, and it's also a sentiment that I probably identify with very strongly as well. So I don't really apologise for it. I hope you enjoy it. We play it, though. All right, that's it for me. I don't know if Paul and Gabrielle are coming in or not, but if they are, they are. If they aren't, they aren't. If not, I'll be around eventually. Thanks for your company this morning. I had a lot of fun with the show. I hope you did too. And we had some interesting stuff come through as well. I'd like to really say that how much I appreciate the contributions of our listeners with requests and their sentiments as well. It's a great privilege. To do community radio, to be a part of a group. We do it all, for the love of it. And I think that's the most important part of all. Thanks for your company today. I'll be back. No, we're not. I'll be back on Friday, I think. But no, I'll be back on Saturday. I'll just be, twiddling the dials on Friday. See ya. Bye. Thank you.

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1: And a last look at the weather for today. It's going to be partly cloudy with a high chance of showers, less likely than the morning. There's a chance of a thunderstorm in the south during this afternoon, and winds will blow northwest to northeast, 15 to 25 kilometres an hour, becoming light in the late afternoon. Daytime maximum temperatures between 17 and 22 degrees Celsius.
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